made my point and it was time to move on. To peel away the next layer of deceit and see what new surprises lay in store. My school reports that I showed no interest, a disruptive influence. I felt sorry for them in a way.

0: stopped what she was doing. She stopped playing. She stared. She had the facial grimacing. And then the psychiatrist was saying, Julie, Julie, can you hear me? Can you open your eyes? Can you stick out your tongue? And all of a sudden, Julie struck out.
1: The November day I came home. The Christmas decorations were already up. Spray-on snow, colored flashing lights.

0: young girl. 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
1: Crying, the girl's hysterical. Here, look. Tell me what's happened.
0: She's all frightened. She can't speak.

You're ending off the hour with Slow Death by Uncle Acid and the Deadbeats. And that track is from their fantastically heavy record called The Night Creeper, which was released in 2015. And before I let you go, I just want to remind you that CFRC will be at the Skeleton Park Arts Festival this Saturday and Sunday to ring in the summer solstice. This is a free event that will run from 10 a.m. to dusk in McBurney Park, so make sure you come by and say hello if you get the chance. 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

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I'm your host, Dina. I opened up today's show with Vashti Boonen, Diamond Day, the opening song from her 1970 debut album, Just Another Day. And after the release of this album, she would leave the music industry for more than 30 years. After that, I went with Cal Jader, Aquarius, and this was off of The Prophet, a 1968 Verbs record release. Cal Jader, T-J-A-D-E-R, is an American Latin jazz musician, artist, and composer, born in 1925 in St. Louis, Missouri, and died in 1982 in Manila, Philippines. He worked from the 1950s onwards until his death, best known for his talents on the vibraphone, but also accomplished on drums and bongos. After that, I went with Baby Rose and Bad Bad Not Good, One Last Dance, a song that sounds timeless even though it's from 2024. It's the lead single from Rose's EP, Slow Burn, out on indie label Secretly Canadian, actually an American record label. But Rose does collaborate with Canadian producer Polymath's Bad Bad Not Good for the track, as she tells a story of longing. After that, I went with Bobby Humphrey, New York Times. This was the remastered version. I love the crowd sounds on it. Obviously, with the week and months that New York has had, we've had so much of this kind of collective sounds coming out of New York. This was from the 1974 album Satin Doll. Between Mayor Mandani and the Knicks' recent win, it's going to be a fun summer in that city. From there, I went into Izumi Kobayashi and Flying Mimi K with Concrete Wave, and that's from the 1978 album Sea Flight, released by Universal. It's a jazz-funk fusion out of Japan. There's a 2021 remaster of it. And for the next one that I went with, it's spelled R-A-N-J, and they collaborated with somebody that goes by little A, little D, capital L. So I'm not sure if it's Ranj and Adel. The song is called Promise, though, and I know that it's great. It's from the album 27 Club. It's the debut mixtape from this artist. It has 27 tracks that trace the interior landscape of becoming, rooted in hip-hop and R&B, moving fluidly through Tamil and global sonic influences. The music mirrors the project's emotional and cultural dualities. From there, I went with Breakestra, Dark Clouds, Rain Soul, and they're a group out of LA. The original version is on Dusk Till Dawn, a 2008 release. Then I went into 79.5, the song was So Real. It was from 2023 out of Brooklyn, New York. They started up as a live band in 2012. This was released on Razor and Tape. And they're named after an imaginary radio station. Their sound is a blend of 70s-inspired disco, pop, and soft, sexy house. I then went back to 1975 with a jazz funk band, The Blackbirds, and the song was Rock Creek Park. This was led by trumpeter, composer, bandleader, and educator Donald Byrd. It was released on Fantasy Records. And then closed up that set with Canned Heat, Going Up to the Country, and this is from the 1968 album Living with the Blues, released on Liberty Records. Canned Heat were enthusiasts of early blues, and they based Going Up to the Country on Bulldoze Blues, recorded in 1928 by Texas bluesman Henry Thomas. Thomas had a unique sound, sometimes accompanying himself on quills, an early Afro-American wind instrument, similar to panpipes. He recorded Bulldoze Blues in Chicago, June 13, 1928, Vocalion Records. For Going Up the Country, Thomas's melody on the quills and his basic rhythms were used, but it was arranged for a rock setting and the lyrics were rewritten. In addition to the bass and drum rhythm section, there was an addition of a light electric rhythm guitar, and they reproduced Thomas's quill parts on the flute. From here, let's go into some New Chance and Witch Prophet. I'll talk more about those when we get back. Thank you for listening.

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1: And what does that mean? What does it mean?
0: Are you interviewing?
1: Yes!
0: I thought you wanted to
1: speak to her. Yes!
0: That is a blessing, and that's it. Those who do not agree with us, they can go to

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1: Welcome back, guys, gals, and my non-binary pals. 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I'm your host, Dina. I just played a few songs there. New Chance with Multiple Storms Seek Attention from A Rock Unsteady, the 2025 sophomore album from Toronto musician and vocalist New Chance. As an active collaborator in the city's avant-garde and contemporary dance scenes, as well as practicing astrologer, New Chance brings a wide array of influences to her solo work. After that, I played two songs from Witch Prophet's 2026 album, Words Are Spell, Thoughts Are Magic, described as an expansive and conceptually focused 10-track album created in the wake of her December 2023 brain surgery, carrying a heightened sense of clarity, intention, and transformation. She's performing tomorrow at Skeleton Park Arts Festival, her second time appearing, and be sure to check it out, 5 p.m. on the main stage, free in the park. And the songs that I shared here were Words Are Spells and as well Free. Speaking of opportunities to see music in Kingston, I'll be playing a set July 1st at 7 p.m. in Springer Market, opening for a 10-piece funk band. And August 7th and 8th, I'll be setting the soundtrack outside at Wolf Island Music Festival. Let's close out the show today with a couple Italo disco songs from the 1980s. I'll start with Alba, Only Music Survives, a 1985 release from the Italian film actress, TV presenter, and entertainer. And then I'll go with Raihera, Vamos a la Playa from 1983, released on CGD Records, and it did find some success, described by some as one of the bleakest summer Euro hits. Despite its Beach Vibes cover and title, it references the atomic bomb. Wherever you are, I hope you're well. Happy June 19th. Remember, none of us are free until all of us are free. Power to the people. Fight back. Thanks for listening.

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2: Hey everybody, happy Friday night. This is Jen, and you're here on Kaboom, your weekly dose of alternative music on CFRC in Kingston. And this week, we are going back to 1979. Alternative music is pretty new, just kind of finding its stride, finding its legs. We've got some bands that we would probably now think of as pretty mainstream, but back then they were whacked and people didn't know what category to put them in. So they threw them in something called alternative. First band up is a perfect example of that. This is The Cure and Boys Don't Cry.

I've been hearing that song my whole life, and I couldn't have told you until today, or maybe until I was doing the research for this week, who sang that song. Gary Numan. Good old Gary. I don't think he had anything else, but that was probably a hit. You know, it was probably enough of a hit back then that he probably was able to retire off of it, which is crazy, you know, because back then you had to buy the whole album if you wanted just that one song. Anyway, good on you, Gary. Hope you made a lot of money and were able to just go into then doing something else. Maybe he ran a hardware store or something. Before that, we heard from the Pretenders, who definitely had more than one hit, and that was Brass in Pocket. I'm Jen. You're here on Kaboom, your weekly dose of alternative music on CFRC 101.9 in Kingston, and we are listening to all of my favorite songs from 1979, my favorite alternative songs from 1979. This next song is also a sort of a one-hit wonder-ish song, but I love it very much. This is Nick Lowe and Cruel to Be Kind.

That was Blondie and Heart of Glass, Split Ends and I Got You, and then Life During Wartime by the Talking Heads. Such a very distinctive voice David Byrne has. I actually just saw him playing on like one of the last few shows for Stephen Colbert, and he sounds exactly the same as he did in 1979. Very, very strong vocals there. Next up, we've got kind of a weird tune. This is XTC and Making Plans for Nigel. Definitely a one-hit wonder.

Not hard to see why all these bands were thrown in the alternative category. All very different, very unique sounds, even now, really, but especially back in 1979. We heard from The Police there and Message in a Bottle, and then The Knack and My Sharona. Best scene ever in a movie is from Reality Bites, and when they're at the gas station and that song comes on and they all just break into dance. Well, all of them except for Ethan Hawke. And then that was Rock Lobster and the B-52s. You're here with Jen on CFRC 101.9 in Kingston. And these are my favorite alternative songs from 1979. And we've got a couple more before we finish off the evening. Up next, we're going to hear from the Ramones and Rock and Roll High School.

Video Killed the Radio Star by the Bugles. That was the first song, well, actually the first video played on MTV when it first aired. And before that, we heard from the

A word that gets used a lot at a radio station is the verb broadcast, as in to broadcast. Ever wonder about the past and future tenses of that word? Are you tempted to say, I broadcasted my show, or my show will be broadcasted? Well, actually, most standard English dictionaries say that the past and future tenses of the word broadcast are exactly that, broadcast and not broadcasted. So, if in doubt, it's probably okay to say broadcasted, and there are a couple of dictionaries that allow for that, but you're probably safest saying, I have broadcast my show. You're listening to A Grammophone with Daniel Wolfe.

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1: 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And KOWS 92.5 FM in Sonoma County, California. That was Medieval Found Footage. This is becoming one of my favorite albums of the year, Abagnale. The track is Renovation. They're playing a great show at Array Space on Saturday, June 20th. Shout out to Sarah. It's her birthday on another day where we're celebrating her birthday that day. So shout out to Sarah. But this show is going on as well. Maybe the birthday should transition to that show because this could be really good. Cock, Bridge of Sand, and Insomniac. K-O-K, I don't know how to pronounce that. But they're really great lineup overall. So wherever you are in time and space, go to that show and definitely dig into all their music. But this new album from Medieval Found Footage, very, very special. Another show going on that night. It's the Battling Shows. This is the benefit for St. Stephen's. Great venue on College Street, a converted church space that I think still operates as a church, but has been a really great venue for the past few years. West Lakin, Liz Uninvited, and Angel Apricot. Just a stacked, dreamy, indie, slightly experimental, slightly alternative folk bill. $20 or pay what you can, but supporting a fantastic cause. So we're going to feature music from all of those musicians as well. However, we are going to start off with some music from Ottawa's Lives Like Skyscrapers. Shout outs to Liz from Picastro for turning me on to this group. This single is from this past December. It's called Haven't Got Time. Music from Anika Deer, the track Zombies from the 2022 album Wait. I'm waiting on a new release because their music's wonderful. They're playing a great show in Montreal as well. Pretty stacked card there, but I can't remember it. Liz Uninvited, who's playing that St. Stephen show, new track Understand. Be sure to catch Liz also June 26th at Whitby Fest. Lucky Barracuda will be down there. And gotta show lots more love to this unbelievable modern masterpiece, 2025's Word on the Street, as created by the great L. Barbara. This is the track Barbecue All Dressed. Should have been on long list, short list. This is such a masterpiece album. And I don't know, Plotters Prize jury, just disband because I don't know what you're doing. For more information on the program, hit me up on the Night Shift TO, Twitter, Mixed Out, Kapulik on Instagram. Let's get into some tunes straight away. L. Barbara, Liz Uninvited, Anika Deer. But first, Lives Like Skyscrapers on The Night Shift. Oh.

You are listening to The Night Shift. Luca here, that was El Barbara from the classic Word on the Street, released last year, one of my favorite albums last year. The track Barbecue All Dressed, also music from Liz Uninvited, Anika Deer, and Lives Like Skyscrapers. Liz Uninvited is playing this really great stacked card for the benefit show at St. Stephen's alongside Angel Apricot and Westlaken. Getting some more tunes straight away. Bridge of Sand performing also on June 20th at a race space. Again, travel through time and space to go to both of these shows alongside Coke, Medieval Found Footage, and Insomniac. This is from Bridge of Sand's new album, No Fiction. Unbelievable release is the track In Afternoon. After that, music from Duwen, track from their EP Prelude of a Snowflake, which just came out this February. I featured their collaboration with Space Africa on last week's program on the track If This Is Hell. I think they're amazing. This is the track Collecting Keys. We're going to feature some music from Angel Apricot, also released an unbelievable album from last year called So Much More to Love. This is the track So Much More. Again, they're playing with Westlaken and Liz Uninvited for the St. Stephen's benefit. And then we travel to Montreal, the group formerly known as Girl Arm. This is Works, the track Taut and Unfazed from the 2024 album Bent Out of Shape. For more information on the program, hit me up at the Night Shift 2 on Twitter, Mixcotta Capone Luca on Instagram. Let's do it. Music from Works, Angel Apricot, Duen, the first Bridge of Sand on the Night Shift.

drip. The afternoon was all a grip. Grab a light to eat, consume and drip. Consume and drip.

And yet the vessel wasn't sandy. It was spent. It was spent. Afternoon was all agrip. Grab a light to eat, consume and drip. The afternoon was all agrip. Grab a light to eat, consume and drip. The afternoon was all the grip. Grab a light to eat, consume and drip. Consume and drip. Consume and drip.

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Same.

are listening to The Night Shift. That was Works of the track Taut and Unfazed from the album Bent Out of Shape, released in 2024. For that music from Angel Apricot, Duen, and Bridge of Sand. Bridge of Sand and Angel Apricot both playing fantastic shows, both on Saturday. Bridge of Sand's at Array Space with Medieval Found Footage, Coke, and Insomniac. That's going to be such a stacked card. It's so good. And then Angel Apricot playing this fantastic benefit show for St. Stephen's on College Street alongside West Lakin and Liz Uninvited. Wonderful benefit show for a wonderful, wonderful music space in Toronto. Do what you can to move time and space, travel forward and backward to head to both of those shows at the same time. It can be done. I don't know how, but I believe in you to figure it out. Let's get into some more tunes straight away from the Canadian and now Australian underground hip-hop legend, Ali the Great. New album, Yoga Fire, Tiger Uppercut, out now. This is the track Future Reimagined. After that, music from Omar Sheikh. The album The Garden came out in May on Maple Death Records. Love that label. Love this album. This is the track Fermin. Music from Deanna Faye. This came out last year. The new album, Cricket Steeple, I presume is still in the works, but I love this almost psych dream swamp folk track, Ultrasonic Dream. And then, yes, West of Lakin playing that St. Stephen's show. This is a nice throwback. I never delved hard into their self-titled album from 2018, but that was a mistake because it's really, really great. This is the track There, Teresa. For more information on the program, hit me up at The Night Shift 2 on Twitter and Mixcloud, Capone Luca on Instagram. So let's do it. Music from West Lakin, Deanna Faye, Omar Sheikh, but first, Ali the Great on The Night Shift.

descent is worth. The tall, unobliterated wisdom of living introvert. Ever blending shades of blue when the lunar pinks become submerged. This feeling like a voice that's never been observed. We are even here. Peace, we are even near. Water remnants through cracks in the day. Sight, smell, sound compounded. Desert addicted to the false expectation of an orchard through the mirage sight of an evaporating tear.

unchosen, gave way to the heart unbroken. Absence of movement, all hail to existence of atrophy. Future reimagined, with dreams when in sleep they steeped in pure ebony. Turned to smoke, float away.

are listening to The Night Shift. That was West of Laeken, self-titled album released in 2018. One of the great Canadian underground independent experimental folk groups. Not hyper experimental, but they like to get down, especially on this track, Their Tree. So they're really, really great. For that music from Deanna Faye, Omar Sheikh, and Ali the Great. As noted, West of Laeken playing this really great St. Stephen's Benefit show going on June 20th, playing alongside Angel Apricot and Liz Uninvited, just a stacked bill. And I also want to highlight the other show going on Saturday, June 20th. This is going on at Array Space, Bridge of Sand, Medieval Found Footage, Coke, and Insomniac. It's going to be very, very special. We're going to wrap it up with some music from the great Shadow Man, Spade, new track Ultimatum, produced by Imperative. Very dark, cinematic, underground rap. I love this man very dearly. Sending lots of love. Spade the Shadow Man. For more information on the program, hit me up on The Night Shift, Twitter, Mixcloud, Kamoluka on Instagram. Let's do it. Shout outs to you out there, sending good vibrations as always. You know, taking a lot of good chilies, peanuts if you're not allergic, stay hydrated. I need to go buy some more Scotch bonnet peppers and possibly more cabbage and some basil and some mint. Shout outs to all, and some cilantro. Shout outs to all the herbs out there and all the chilies. And shout outs to you as well. This is Spade on The Night Shift. Night.

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All right, welcome everybody. It's DJ Terry. It's just after midnight, and it is Into the Darkness time. I've mixed things up tonight. You're going to get a wide selection of music. We're not going to do a full reggae set for the first hour. We've mixed everything up for tonight. I hope you guys have a great show. Enjoy the music, and I'll check back in a little bit.

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0: Barbra Streisand.
1: Everybody loves duck sauce. Is this amazing?

0: All right, guys, we're going back into the darkness. It's just at 2 a.m. Thank you very much. I hope you had a great night. I did too, and we'll see you next week.
1: Improvement work. Motorists in the St. Lawrence Business Park should expect nightly closures on Innovation Drive between Highway 15 and Matchin Park Lane between 7 p.m. and 7 a.m. for paving operations. In closures, Princess Street between Frontenac and Division remains closed for the city's major reconstruction project.

0: Boulevard and Van Order Drive is closed to through traffic for road rehabilitation and safety improvements. Keep in mind Cranbrook Street between Days Road and Lakeview Avenue continues weekday street closures from 8:40 to 9:20 a.m. and 3:20 to 3:50 p.m. for Our Lady of Lourdes Catholic School. And looking ahead to event closures this weekend, Concession Street between Nelson and Alfred will close the morning of June 20th for the annual Kids Duathlon, while Princess Street between Barry and Bagot will close June 20th for the Princess Street Promenade. Ontario Street between Brock and Clarence will close June 21st for the city's National Indigenous Peoples Day celebrations. Now turning to your weather report, heading into the afternoon, cloudy skies remain over Kingston with a 60% chance of showers and a continuing risk of thunderstorms. Strong southwest winds will be gusting up to 70 kilometers an hour. Temperatures will top out around 23 degrees this afternoon, with Humidex making it feel closer to 26. Rainfall amounts could reach between 5 and 10 millimeters in some areas before the day is done. Later on tonight, skies stay cloudy with a 60% chance of showers through the evening and again after midnight. Southwest winds continue around 30 kilometers an hour with an overnight low of 15 degrees. This has been your quick afternoon news brief. 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
2: 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My name is Aiden.
1: I'm Sarah.
2: And we're back, y'all. We're back, y'all. It feels like a minute.
1: It's been like two or three weeks since we recorded live.
2: It's true.
1: Or like recorded right before.
2: It's true. Where have you been?
1: I've been in Portugal.
2: Yeah.
1: So, with my people.
2: Yes.
1: Just got back from Portugal, so I'm doing a little, and I went to Primavera Sound in Portugal.
2: Fire.
1: So I have a little Primavera themed episode with the songs I've picked. It was really cool. It was like my first ever music festival before this was Palamosa, like less than a month ago, or like about a month ago. And then I went to this, which was much bigger.
2: Okay.
1: Very big. And the Europeans go hard. So like the last person was going on at like 3 a.m. Like the festival ended at like 4:30 each day.
2: Wait, that's actually crazy.
1: Yeah. Because we're like, no, I really want to see them when our sets are 3:20 a.m.
2: Oh, damn.
1: But it was really good. The crowd was really good. It was surprisingly like a very like political festival. Like all of the artists, and I think like they knew that setting it up, but like everyone was very outspoken. Like on stage and in their background. But like when you look at the set list for like who was playing, like Massive Attack, Gorillaz, a bunch of Irish and British punk bands, they're all gonna be like super outspoken, but it's pretty like it was cool to see.
2: Yeah, that's lit. Well, what do you want to start with today?
1: Okay, I'll start with one of the people who I didn't really know much about before going to the festival was Kneecap, the Irish like trio, which they also have a movie which I really want to see now.
2: Yeah.
1: But I knew of them, but I didn't really ever listen to them. And they were playing on one of the bigger stages, and their set was like insane. And there was so much energy, and they were really funny. They kept, after every single song, they kept going like, obrigado, obrigado.
2: Okay.
1: And they were beautiful. They were like, if you have drugs, ketamine, like put them on the stage for your safety. Like everyone throw your drugs on the stage.
2: Right, right.
1: And they kept saying like, F Primavera Barcelona, like screw the British government.
2: Right.
1: It was very beautiful. But I'm gonna play like their only non-explicit song, Carnival.
2: Yeah.
1: And then Vibe Switch, Ethel Kane.
2: Yeah.
1: Ethel Kane was great. She had the coolest stage setup that anyone had. Like a lot of people didn't really do much on stage, which I guess makes sense for a festival because it's really fast turnover. But she had so much like grass and greenery on stage, and she had the coolest lights. She had like the prettiest like performance setup that anyone had.
2: Oh, that's good.
1: And I'll play Tolomea.
2: Yeah, the song is so good.
1: So, yeah.
2: Play them.
1: Play them.

just remind you of the other breaking news we're following this hour. The terrorism case against the rapper from the band's Kneecap, Liam O'Gohany, has been thrown out of court.

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1: You just listened to Carnival by Kneecap and Ptolemaia by Ethel Kane on CFRC.
2: Bangers.
1: Bangers.
2: Yeah, love Ethel Kane. I haven't listened to much Kneecap, but I do appreciate them as like a vibe. You know what I mean?
1: Like I think I tried to listen to everyone who was gonna be at the festival before I went to like see if I wanted to prioritize anyone. And mm-hmm. I remember I listened to like two Kneecap songs, but live they were like really good and they were really tight with it.
2: Yeah. No, yeah.
1: Like, cause they speak half of their songs in Gaelic and they like sing at the same time a lot, like Beastie Boy type white boy rap at the same time.
2: Right.
1: But it sounded really good. Oh, speaking of Beastie Boys, one thing that we didn't realize, there was this one artist playing on one of the bigger stages of the festival, and it was Mike D. And we didn't know who that was. We were like, oh, it doesn't matter. And then we were like, wait, he's in the Beastie Boys.
2: Yeah, girl. Did you go to that?
1: I didn't know that. Yeah, we went to it because we realized like 5 minutes before that he was in Beastie Boys. Like, I don't think I can name them.
2: Yeah. I mean, like, that's valid.
1: Yeah.
2: Okay. That's tea. Yeah. I'm going to introduce Oh, by the way, if I sound like... I feel like I sound normal, but like I just had dental surgery.
1: He's trying to make it all about him.
2: No, I just had dental surgery and I'm feeling like out of my mind a little bit, but I'm here.
1: He has 3 teeth in his mouth right now. He only has 3 teeth.
2: For real? On the top of my mouth, I have 7 teeth total. Like, it's actually like sick and twisted, but...
1: Yeah, but aren't you excited to get skinny from all the soup and applesauce?
2: Girl, I'm not excited for that. I'm trying to bulk right now. I'm trying to get nice and chubby. But I'll play my next two songs, which are going to be Butterfly Sticker by Marcy, new Marcy single. Mm-hmm. Guys, so hype.
1: Guys, and she's posting hella more like of her little photo shoots and stuff now.
2: Mm-hmm. She's lit. She's so lit. I'm also going to be playing my own song, Errata, because it's the 4-year anniversary of my album, guys. Hey. Come on. What? So, Errata by Sainsbury.
1: 4 years and how many streams?
2: And probably like 5. So, yeah, let's play it.

0: 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We think so too. That's why the Joe Chitlin Memorial Musical Instrument Lending Library, also known as Joe's Mill, has been lending guitars, keyboards, saxophones, and many other instruments to the Kingston community free of charge for almost 20 years. We are a registered charity, relying solely on the generosity of our community to donate their time, money, and instruments to keep this amazing service alive. 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
1: You just listened to Butterfly Sticker by Marcy and Errata by Saintsbury on CFRC Radio.
2: Banger.
1: Marcy the Queen. Saintsbury. Whatever. Who cares?
2: Yeah, who cares about Saintsbury? Come on.
1: I'm not listening. I'm not.
2: You want to talk about your tooth surgery? You got not your tooth removed.
1: I literally got my tooth removed. I'm getting teeth. I got teeth implanted, but there's nothing there right now. There's just like a cap that's covering where the implants are going to be. So I'm just missing hella teeth. I'm tired. I'm groggy. I've been only just like drinking soup, and I kind of like, I want to eat Miss Vicky so bad. I want to eat like a burger, but like I can't.
2: I got 3 packs of the Maddie Matheson Kraft Dinner. Like, what? Maddie Matheson made like instant Kraft Dinner based like instant mac and cheese, like KD. So review coming next week. Maybe I can feed you one and you could swallow the noodles whole.
1: Oh, hell yeah. I'm so down for that.
2: Beautiful. Okay, I'll play my next 2 songs. Other person that I got to see at the festival was Black Country New Road.
1: Yeah.
2: Which was beautiful. It was really good. One thing I really liked, and this is someone I like haven't really been to festivals before, is that I was telling Aiden, like, you can show up 10-15 minutes before the set that you want to see and like be barricade.
1: Mm-hmm.
2: Which is just like so beautiful and how it should be.
1: Right.
2: So beautiful. But Black Country New Road was really cool. They were so good. And the new, it was obviously they're playing the new album. I'm going to play like the place where he inserted the blade. So the old Isaac Wood album, but, the new one was so great. Like the three girls have insane voices and they sound like, you could tell that they all are like trained musicians. Like they were all playing like 3 instruments each, which was crazy. They had an accordion, like a violin, a mandolin, banjo. And they were all just, like, switching instruments. Like, it was crazy how talented they were. But that was really cool. And then I'll also be playing... I didn't actually see their whole set, but Sensible Soccers is, like, a Portuguese electronic duo that was playing at the festival. So that's pretty cool. So I'll play Dub Besides Nevada by them.
1: The Mad Professor Dub. Okay, play them.
2: Oh, yeah.

You're scared of a world where you're needed, so you never made nice with the locals. But you tied me up slow with your fine stuff. It takes a few years, but they break bones.

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2: Let's freaking go, bangers.
1: Let's freaking go, banger. Show me the place where he inserted the blade. Come on.
2: Right. I thought you were about to, for some reason, when you started that, I thought you were about to, oh. What was that? Oh.
1: Come on.
2: No, what?
1: That's a Black Country New, wait, let me do a Black Country New Road cover.
2: Right.
1: That's Black Country New Road.
2: Hard.
1: Beautiful.
2: Show me the place, you said it in the same like intonation as like Steve Harvey when he's like, "Show me the" on the board, and then like, you know what I'm talking about?
1: Oh yeah. Show me sitting on his face.
2: Exactly. Yeah, exactly. I'm going to play my my next two songs, which are going to be Lincoln B by Kalayla, and I'm also going to be playing 2015 by Jay Mehta. This album is crazy. It's like the fastest music I've ever heard in my entire life, so I'll play them.

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2: Banger.
1: Two bangers.
2: Two bangers.
1: I think we might just have to go back to back here if you want to just intro your songs.
2: Yeah, we'll go back to back. I'll play my last two songs by two little Canadians. New song by Ciel, Grove Deep, James Bangora, Shed, JR2K called Funk Solo. Mm-hmm. Beautiful. And then a tried and true Edmontonian, Andy Shaw from the 2023 Norm album, which we've played a lot.
1: Yeah.
2: It's so good. I'll play Don't Let It Get to You.
1: Let's play them.

0: You just listened to Funk Solo, The Shed remix by Ciel, Grove D, Bangura, Shed, JR2K, and Don't Let It Get to You by Andy Schaaf on CFRC.
1: Two bangers. I'm gonna just introduce my last two and then we'll cut it short. I'm gonna be doing The Locomotion by Little Ava. Everybody's doing a brand new dance now.
0: Oh,
1: Come
0: who sings
1: on,
0: that?
1: baby.
0: Who sings that? Who
1: Do
0: sings that?
1: a Little Ava.
0: Let's keep it that way.
1: Right. I'll also be playing Alone by The Cry. I saw this song in like a skateboarding video. And it's really good, so I'm just gonna play it.
0: Airplane.
1: Play it.

0: journalist Uri Goldberg. And finally, I'll be joined here in Belfast in the north of Ireland by journalist and filmmaker Sean Murray. His latest film is about the killings of journalists in Lebanon. It's called Journicide.
1: It's a play on words, obviously, because we have the deliberate targeting of not only health workers and journalists in Gaza, but that Gaza model, you know, that doctrine is now being applied to Lebanon. So I thought Journicide was very, very fitting because he's a deliberate targeting of journalists. It's about the silencing of the truth. And what I wanted to do was bring a human story. I wanted to bring a face. I wanted to bring a human aspect to that story.
0: We'll also talk about Sean Murray's many years making films on the history and politics of the north of Ireland.

0: While the text of the U.S.-Iran deal has not been made public, CNN says it's obtained the full 14-point agreement. The first point calls for a, quote, immediate and permanent end to the war on all fronts, including Lebanon, unquote. Iran's foreign minister, Abbas Araghchi, spoke in Tehran on Tuesday.
1: The end of the war also includes the end of occupation without the withdrawal of Israeli forces from the territories they've occupied in the war. A full end to the war has not been achieved, and any military attack by the Zionist regime on Lebanon from now on, as well as the continued occupation of Lebanese territories from now on, will, in our view, be considered a violation of the Memorandum of Understanding.
0: The U.S. and Iran are expected to formally sign the deal in the Swiss resort of Bürgenstock on Friday. Overnight, G7 leaders meeting in the French Alps issued a declaration supporting the U.S.-Iran deal, even though the text of the deal has not been released. In other news from Lebanon, an Israeli drone on Monday struck a journalist with the Iranian outlet Press TV while he was reporting from southern Lebanon. Hadi Hotet was reporting on camera at the time of the attack.
2: I'm in the center of Kfar Tibnit right now. The entrance of Kfar Tibnit from this side, an artillery strike just targeted the area behind me. As you can see, there is heavy drone activity in the vicinity. And of course, the destruction, the amount of destruction is very strong. The Israelis did try to destroy the entire area.
0: The journalist, Hadi Hotet, survived the attack, but was hit by 6 pieces of shrapnel. Later in the show, we'll look more at Israel's targeting of journalists with Sean Murray, director of the new documentary, Journocide, The War on Truth. It's premiering here at Docs Ireland Festival in Belfast on Thursday. Israel's Supreme Court's rejected an appeal by Dr. Hussam Abu Safia, the prominent Palestinian doctor from Gaza, who's been detained without charge for over 500 days. The court said its decision to continue Dr. Abu Safia's imprisonment is based on, quote, confidential materials withheld from Abu Safia and his legal team. Dr. Abu Safia was moved to solitary confinement 2 weeks ago. Last week, his family said they fear he's being tortured in Israeli detention after the doctor appeared by video link at a court hearing. Prior to his detention, Dr. Abu Safia served as a pediatrician and director of the Kamel Adwan Hospital in northern Gaza. The U.S. military's count carried out another deadly strike on a boat in the eastern Pacific. U.S. Southern Command said the strike killed one person while 2 others survived. The U.S. military claimed the boat was engaged in drug trafficking, but once again offered no evidence. The U.S. has killed more than 200 people in over 60 boat strikes since last September. The Intercepts reported a high-ranking Pentagon officer admitted during a recent classified briefing that some of the casualties in at least one of the boat strikes may have been victims of human trafficking, not drug smugglers. In Minneapolis, federal prosecutors have announced charges against 15 anti-ICE activists who took part in protests against the Trump administration's deadly immigration crackdown in the Twin Cities earlier this year. The 15 people are accused of being part of an anti-fascist or Antifa group that, quote, violently oppose immigration law enforcement, unquote. The indictment names 2 groups, Direct Action Minnesota and Black Cat Workers Collective. Last fall, the Trump administration categorized Antifa as a domestic terror organization, even though Antifa is not an actual group. Protests took place Tuesday outside the federal courthouse in St. Paul after the charges were announced. U.S. Marshals responded by

0: by deploying pepper spray and aerosol grenades. We'll go to Minneapolis after headlines. Protests broke out Tuesday in Mississippi, 2 days after police in the city of Senatobia fatally shot a one-year-old black boy named Cohen Wiley while responding to a shoplifting call at Walmart. Eyewitnesses said the boy's mother and a family friend were seen leaving the store carrying the boy along with a package of diapers. Police then opened fire on their car as it tried to leave the parking lot, killing the baby and critically injuring the other woman. Civil rights attorney Ben Crump is now representing the family. Crump said, quote, his mother, who has not been charged with any crime, says she was trying to communicate to officers that there was a baby in the car. They fired anyway, leading to the death of an innocent one-year-old, Ben Crump said. The officer who shot the baby has been placed on leave. The Department of Justice is moving to block an NAACP lawsuit against Elon Musk's artificial intelligence company, XAI. The NAACP sued Musk's company for violating the Clean Air Act by running dozens of unpermitted gas-burning turbines in Mississippi to fuel a massive data center in Memphis. On Monday, the Justice Department said the lawsuit should be thrown out because it violates national security by, quote, seeking to shut off the power supply for artificial intelligence innovation that supports the Department of War's military operations, unquote. The FBI says it disrupted a plot to attack the recent UFC fight at the White House. Five people have been arrested so far, including a 19-year-old man who said the goal was to jumpstart a revolution. The FBI claims that people had plotted to launch explosive-loaded drones during the wrestling event and then use snipers to gun down people fleeing the initial attack. Law enforcement was tipped off about the plot when the teenager's mother called police last week concerned about her son's recent purchase of firearms and his online communications with a group of people who'd represented themselves as ex-military who shared an ultra-religious Christian ideology. In news from Sudan, the United Nations reports drone strikes in Sudan have killed more than 1,000 civilians in the first months of the year. Both the Sudanese Armed Forces and the paramilitary Rapid Support Forces have carried out drone strikes as the war has expanded. According to the UN, 16 drone strikes have hit health centers. In other news from the region, Médecins Sans Frontières, Doctors Without Borders, has confirmed it's dismissed 18 staff members as part of an internal investigation into aid workers in Chad accused of sexually exploiting and abusing Sudanese refugee women and girls. An internal report by MSF uncovered 59 cases of alleged abuse. The Guardian newspaper has revealed a U.S. strike in Somalia last November killed at least 12 civilians, including 8 children and a pregnant woman. Despite the high civilian death toll, The Guardian reports the U.S. military neither opened an investigation nor publicly acknowledged that civilians were killed. Since returning to office, President Trump has waged a largely secret war in Somalia, bombing Somalia at an unprecedented rate. Last year, the U.S. carried out 123 airstrikes in Somalia, more than double the previous record. In health news, the Africa Centers for Disease Control and Prevention's warning the Ebola outbreak in the Democratic Republic of Congo could become the worst in history. The number of confirmed cases in the DRC has increased to 837, the official death toll nearly 200. The Africa CDC said more money is needed to trace potential infections to help halt the spread. In the United States, several counties in Texas have declared a state of disaster after the U.S. Department of Agriculture detected a dozen cases of New World screwworm in cattle, goats, and a dog. The parasite feeds off the flesh of warm-blooded animals and is often fatal. It was detected in a Texas calf on June 3rd, the first domestic screwworm infestation since the parasite was eradicated in the U.S. 60 years ago. In response, the Republican governor, Greg Abbott, announced plans to release hundreds of millions of genetically altered sterile flies in an effort to eradicate screwworm. Meanwhile, the Trump administration's tapped Agriculture Secretary, Brooke Rollins, to lead the federal response to the crisis.
1: So want to continue to ensure this does not affect the food supply system. This is not a virus. It is not a disease. It is a pest. And so we obviously are treating it as such.
0: According to a report by the food and agriculture news source AgriPulse, sweeping cuts to USAID by Elon Musk's so-called DOGE, the Department of Government Efficiency, last year included a program dedicated to tracking and preventing the spread of screwworm across the U.S.-Mexico border. Voters went to the polls in Oklahoma, Alabama, and Georgia Tuesday. In Georgia, the Trump-backed Congressman Mike Collins won the Republican Senate primary, defeating Derek Dooley, who'd been backed by Georgia's Governor Brian Kemp. Collins will face off against Democratic Senator John Ossoff in November. Meanwhile, the billionaire Rick Jackson, who won the Republican governor's race, defeating Burt Jones, who is backed by Trump. Jackson spent more than $100 million on the race. He'll face former Atlanta Mayor Keisha Lance Bottoms in November's general election for Georgia's governor. And in California, the Sacramento Metropolitan Cable Television Commission has voted unanimously to fully fund Access Sacramento for the next fiscal year. The nonprofit community media center had faced severe budget cuts due to a dramatic drop in revenue from cable TV subscriptions. To see our recent interview with Joe Barr, executive director of Access Sacramento, the public access TV station, go to democracynow.org. And those are some of the headlines. This is Democracy Now!, democracynow.org, The War and Peace Report. I'm Amy Goodman in Belfast, Northern Ireland. We begin today's show in Minnesota, where federal prosecutors have announced criminal charges against 15 people in connection with anti-ICE protests in the Twin Cities earlier this year. The defendants are accused of, quote, conspiracy to impede or injure federal officers, unquote, during Trump's so-called Operation Metro Surge, which saw the deployment of thousands of federal immigration agents to Minnesota. Two U.S. citizens were killed by agents in the crackdown, Renee Good and Alex Preti, the VA nurse. The federal indictment names two organizations, Direct Action Minnesota and the Black Cat Workers Collective, which federal prosecutors have accused without evidence of having links to anti-fascist or Antifa groups. Last fall, President Trump categorized Antifa as a domestic terror organization, even though Antifa is not an actual group. Protests took place Tuesday outside the federal courthouse in St. Paul after the charges were announced. U.S. Marshals responded by deploying pepper spray and aerosol grenades. This is civil rights attorney Nakima Levy Armstrong, who's facing federal charges herself over an anti-ICE church protest in January.
2: With the 15 people who were arrested this morning for standing up, we have to continue to stand up for them. They put their necks on the lines. They put their bodies on the lines. They put their jobs on the line to stand up for freedom, justice, and equality. We need to be standing up for them. We need to be standing up for the Righteous 39. And we need to be standing up for the hundreds of other people still facing state and federal charges for standing up against fascism and authoritarianism.
0: That was civil rights attorney Nakima Levy Armstrong, who was arrested earlier this year for participating in an anti-ICE demonstration at City's Church in St. Paul, where one of the pastors worked for ICE. For more, we go to Minneapolis, where we're joined by Bruce Nestor, past president of the National Lawyers Guild and a criminal defense and immigration attorney. He represents one of the 15 defendants. Bruce, thanks so much for joining us. Can you explain these charges, and did they come as a surprise to you?
3: Good morning, Amy. These charges really did not come as a surprise. Here in Minnesota, we stand up and support people that stood up to ICE. As Nakima Levy Armstrong said, they were fighting for justice and democracy and opposing this brutal invasion. And so the fact that the U.S. Attorney's Office is trying to bring new charges against these individuals is not a surprise. It's part of their attempt to reframe a narrative and to claim that the federal agents were performing lawful functions and under attack when everything we saw on the ground was different. And so whether people were monitoring ICE, documenting, photographing, following, blowing whistles, or quite frankly, even impeding ICE, we stand in their corner and we support them here in Minnesota because they were here protecting our community.
0: So tell us about your own client, one of 15, and what does it mean to be charged with conspiracy? And the fact that the Trump administration has put Antifa, not a clear group, though they call it one, on the terrorist list, what does it mean to say that these people represent Antifa organizations?
3: All 15 of the defendants are members of the community, active in mutual aid, union members, workers, neighbors, people who are off, many of them well known. My particular client is a special education teacher, and all of them were involved in activities to try to respond to this federal invasion. What we're seeing is this attempt from this national security memorandum last September is to try to break off and isolate groups of people by labeling them domestic terrorists, by labeling them Antifa, and trying to allow federal government to target and repress certain groups of people based on these allegations. And one of the ways to do that is with this conspiracy charge. Conspiracy is a prosecutor's tool that allows them to try to hold everybody in a group accountable for what they claim a certain individual may have done. And what we see in this 94-page indictment is these references to speaking tours that people went on, describing what they were seeing in Minnesota. One individual is charged with stalking just for following an ICE agent with no threats, no other behavior, just following an ICE agent. So the conspiracy is really an attempt to broaden the net of federal law enforcement and to expand the ability of the federal government to target our movement and to foster repression.
0: So let's be clear. These 15 people have been charged, but the people who were responsible for the shooting deaths of Renee Good and Alex Preti have not been charged, and the federal government is not cooperating with state officials in investigating their deaths?
3: That's correct. The U.S. Attorney's Office here in Minnesota has done nothing to investigate and hold accountable the killers of Renee Good and Alex Preti. They have done everything they can to frustrate that an investigation of that nature. They haven't done anything to hold ICE officers accountable for the widespread violence that we saw committed by federal agents, dragging people out of their cars, dragging people with disabilities out of their cars, breaking windows, spreading tear gas in residential neighborhoods. This is the same U.S. Attorney's Office that brought charges against 36 people in January. Over half of those charges have been dismissed outright. Another 11 are on agreements where the charges will be dismissed if people behave for 6 months. There's a complete failure of this U.S. Attorney's Office to hold the real perpetrators of violence accountable. And in fact, the U.S. Attorney's Office experienced mass resignations in January of this year when the U.S. Attorney for Minnesota, Daniel Rosen, wanted to investigate Renee Good's family and friends for Antifa links instead of investigating her killer.
0: So As you referred to, the Justice Department also charged six people in Illinois with conspiracy over protests last year at the Broadview Jail. But the government later dropped the charges amidst revelations of serious prosecutorial misconduct. Kat Ubagazala, one of the six charged at Broadview, she was also running for Congress at the time, posted this on social media Tuesday about the charges in Minnesota. She wrote, quote, "As the government raids Antifa groups, quote unquote, in Minneapolis with the same charges levied against myself and the rest of the Broadview Six, we need to be asking how they got this indictment. And its charges hopefully get dropped. We must remember the process is the punishment," end quote. We interviewed Kat earlier this month right after the charges against her were dropped. This is some of what she said.
4: The administration wants to make you fear speaking out. They want to make you fear the secret police and the idea that if you disagree with them, that you could not just face prosecution, but a lot worse. But that's the thing. There's a lot more of us than there are of them. And this case has shown in spectacular fashion, because we saw it to the end, how the government is not just being incompetent, but outright insidious in the prosecution of regular citizens.
0: So if you can tell us, Bruce Nestor, about the significance of the Broadview case, the judge was furious when she got the transcripts of the grand jury hearings. The grand jury originally voted not to indict the six. And then people were disqualified for their opposition. This, usually you don't see these grand jury transcripts. Now they have been made public. If you can explain, is this a continuation of that? All the charges were dropped. But as Kat said, the process is the punishment. What happened to these six people when they're taking on the federal government for a year?
3: Yeah, the Broadview Six is really the most egregious example of misconduct by the U.S. Attorney's Office that we've seen in terms of the misconduct in front of the grand jury. And normally that type of misconduct is hidden from view because we don't get to see the grand jury transcripts. What we're really seeing is an expansion of these conspiracy charges across the country. I think the first one was in Plainview, Texas, for this noise demonstration outside a ICE detention facility, where it was expanded to prosecute all members of a political collective in the Dallas-Fort Worth area. We saw the use of conspiracy charges in Spokane, Washington, to prosecute multiple people who were really only acting at a demonstration together without any evidence of an agreement or a conspiracy. And I think Kat is right. The point of this is to spread fear, to try to divide us, and to try to get people to say these are the bad people, and but we also have to pull out, or we may get lumped into this group of people. So it's to spread fear and to encourage people not to stand up to ICE, and then it's to punish the people put into these federal prosecutions. Again, in Minnesota, 2/3 of the cases they've brought so far have been dismissed. But the financial toll, the toll on people's mental health, just the grinding process of taking on the federal government, being charged with a crime, the fear for your future, again, that's all part of making it so difficult for the people charged that they then send a message to other people, don't stand up to the brutality, the authoritarianism, and the growing fascism of the federal government.
0: Bruce Nestor, we want to thank you for being with us, past president of the National Lawyers Guild, criminal defense and immigration attorney in Minneapolis, represents one of the Minneapolis 15 who have been charged by the federal government for anti-ICE activity. Up next, what will the U.S.-Iran deal mean for Israel's war on Lebanon? We go to Tel Aviv to speak with Ori Goldberg. Stay with us.

0: of Minneapolis, Bruce Springsteen, performing at Democracy Now!'s 30th anniversary event in the historic Riverside Church in Harlem. This is Democracy Now!, democracynow.org, The War and Peace Report. I'm Amy Goodman. We're broadcasting from Belfast in the north of Ireland. The G7 summit continues in Evian-les-Bains, in the Alps in France. France with world leaders praising President Trump's so-called strong leadership amidst his tentative peace agreement with Iran. But questions linger about what's actually in the deal before the United States and Iran are scheduled to sign the MOU, the Memorandum of Understanding, in Switzerland on Friday. While the text of the U.S.-Iran deal has not been made public, CNN says it's obtained the full 14-point agreement. The first point calls for a, quote, immediate and permanent end to the war on all fronts, including Lebanon, unquote. Iran's accused Israel of violating the ceasefire in Lebanon at least 84 times in the days after Tehran reached the tentative deal to end the U.S. war. Iran's Foreign Minister Abbas Araghchi spoke from Tehran Tuesday.
1: The end of the war also includes the end of occupation. Without the withdrawal of Israeli forces from the territories they have occupied in the war, a full end to the war has not been achieved, and any military attack by the Zionist regime on Lebanon from now on, as well as the continued occupation of Lebanese territories from now on, will, in our view, be considered a violation of the Memorandum of Understanding.
0: Iranian officials warned of a harsh response if Israel continues to escalate after Israeli forces killed another four people in Lebanon. President Trump's criticized Israeli Prime Minister Benjamin Netanyahu, saying the Israeli leader has to be more responsible in Lebanon. Following news of the proposed U.S.-Iran deal, far-right Israeli National Security Minister Itamar Ben-Gvir said on social media, quote, Trump's agreement does not bind us. Israel is not subject to the United States. We are an independent and sovereign nation. My position is clear. We are not partners to this agreement with Iran. That does not ensure our security, and it doesn't bind us in any way, Ben-Gvir said. Meanwhile, Prime Minister Netanyahu's threatened Israeli forces will continue to occupy southern Lebanon in defiance of any ceasefire deal. For more on Israel's response, we go to Israel, to Tel Aviv, where we're joined by Ori Goldberg, Israeli political analyst and scholar, has written extensively on Iran and Israel. Ori, thanks for joining us again. Can you respond to what Ben-Gvir and Netanyahu are saying and what this deal that you, as far as you understand it, is all about between the U.S. and Iran?
2: Well, first of all, I think the most important aspect of the deal is what it's not about, and it's not about Israel. In that sense, both Ben-Gvir and Netanyahu are right, but to their own detriment, not as proof of their achievements. Israel was not included in the discussions. Israel asked to see an advanced draft of the MOU and was denied. This is an agreement between the United States and Iran, and it's based on Trump's interests and the Islamic Republic's interests. Israel is not a part of it. Does that mean that Israel is not bound by it? Ben-Gvir is a dyed-in-the-wool populist. All he wants to do is set things on fire and sit back and enjoy the flames and stick it to Israel's Palestinian citizens as well as Israel's Palestinian objects as frequently as possible. Any statements from him are not worth the paper that they're published on, if they're still published on paper. As far as Netanyahu is concerned, he is the leader of the country. But he has not completely detached himself from the United States. He can't afford to do that because he knows the truth. Israel can't do this alone. Israel cannot operate in Lebanon alone if it has invoked the ire of the world and specifically Washington towards it. The EU is just looking eagerly for an opportunity to sanction Israel, to review the Articles of Association with Israel, to show Trump that for once they're speaking the same language as he is. And I don't think Israel really has one significant ally left, which is, of course, Israel's doing, because it has consistently and emphatically burned all of its bridges over the past year or so. So I really do think that the most important aspect of this agreement, other than American-Iranian cooperation, is that Israel is not seen as a regional axis, as a force for stabilization, or simply as an entity that must be recognized no matter what. Israel is just not in the game.
0: So the assessment by Trump that Netanyahu showed no judgment in ordering a strike on Beirut has been seized upon by Netanyahu's political rivals, also media commentators, ahead of the election that's scheduled in Israel for October. What's the current political landscape in Israel? And as Netanyahu faces this growing friction with Trump and Israel's most powerful military ally, of course, the United States, can you talk about the pressure he's facing within his own Likud party and where he stands? Is this shifting the Israeli population?
2: To the best of my understanding, the answer would be a resounding no. It's not shifting Israel's population. It's actually, and I think this is an interesting bit of the conundrum that you described, it's actually making Netanyahu and his policies seem even more inevitable. Because when his rivals criticize him, regardless whether they do it from the left or from the right, the only criticism that they have is, you weren't strong enough. You didn't do enough to secure Israel's future. You didn't do enough to calm Israelis in the north, which means create a strip of land that is completely empty of Lebanese, not just of Hezbollah. And when Israeli politicians are saying this, what they're actually saying is that Netanyahu's basic assumption, only war, and hopefully forever war, makes Israel safe, that assumption is correct. So actually, this is not bad for Netanyahu. As his rivals struggle to put forth some kind of alternative position, the only alternative they can offer, or seem to be willing to offer, is an alternative that says, we would have done it better. What would they have done better? They would have managed the war better. They would have been stronger. They would have been able to create better cooperation with Trump. They would not have been so disrespectful. But all of this goes to Netanyahu's management capabilities, not to the principle at stake. When it comes to the principle at stake, there's a broad consensus in Israeli Jewish society. And you can define it in various ways. One would be Jewish blood is worth more than non-Jewish blood in this case. Another would be the ultimate jackpot is complete. This is a term coined by Ehud Barak, our former prime minister, complete freedom of action for Israel, where Israel can do whatever it wants, attack whoever it wants for as long as it wants, and suffer none of the consequences. Most Israelis still believe that this is the way to go. Israelis are not supportive of any kind of resolution, especially not with the Palestinians. Israelis think of the Lebanese state as weak, as unable to control Hezbollah. People who live in the north, Haaretz just published a story yesterday. It's been very quiet over the past 2 days in Israel's north. And all of the residents that they interviewed said, the quiet scares us more than when the action is on. So Israelis don't feel secure, and nobody has offered or even said that peace will make them more secure. There's some kind of agreed-upon solution, diplomatic in orientation, would make them more secure. The only option that is still there, active and viable, as far as the great majority of Jewish Israelis are concerned, is war. So in that sense, Netanyahu comes out on top because he's been the one who's been fighting the war the whole time. And should it come to an election, I would think that that is what he would say. He would say, all of these people are saying that maybe mistakes were made, maybe I'm not good enough or capable enough, but ultimately you all know that I'm right. And since none of his competitors have ever ventured any kind of opinion suggesting otherwise, Israelis would simply nod and vote for Netanyahu.
0: Finally, I want to ask you, Uri Goldberg, about Israeli Defense Minister Israel Katz saying Israeli troops will stay indefinitely in Lebanon and the Gaza Strip. Can you talk about Israel's treatment of Lebanon and Gaza?
2: Israel is trying to do to Lebanon what it has been doing to Gaza for nearly 3 years now, or at least the part of Lebanon that is in close proximity to Israel. It's trying to destroy it, raze it to the ground, leave nothing standing, and thereby provide security for the Israeli north. I don't think Israel is gearing up towards an invasion of Lebanon. I'm sure that there are people on the hard Israeli right who would rejoice at such an invasion, but my understanding from both military and political circles is that this is not the plan that's being considered. As far as Gaza goes, Israel seems to be perpetrating a new status quo where Palestinians don't get enough food, where the humane conditions are deteriorating. Palestinians are open to disease, they're open to vermin. Palestinians are dying by the dozens every day, not just from Israeli bombings, but from Israeli-induced chaos, because they're still living in the rubble, basically, without Israel allowing them any kind of systematic reconstruction. But I do want to stress that Israel is doing this, or the fact that Israel is doing this, is, in my mind, a proof of Israel's weakness. All Israel can do is destroy or harm or kill. Now, a lot of blood will be shed by Israel, a lot of blood that should not have been shed because the world was too lenient, because the world wanted to give Israel some freedom of action, some leeway. But again, to the best of my understanding, Trump's had enough. He hasn't had enough because he cares about the Palestinians or about Lebanon. He's had enough of Netanyahu's disrespect. He's had enough of the notion that it's actually Netanyahu who's calling the shots. He's very sensitive to the conspiracy theories that are rife, suggesting that Netanyahu is blackmailing him through some sort of covert Epstein finding, or I don't know, whatever else he has on him, or simply denying him money from the Adelson family or whatever. Trump has had enough. He feels that he is not just within his rights, but within a general comfort zone to berate Netanyahu. And I think he's right. I think the EU agrees with him. I think China agrees with him. I don't think there's anybody in the world who sees Netanyahu as a trusted leader. Last thing I want to say about our defense minister, he's a hollow trumpet. He echoes his master's voice. He's not responsible for any kind of serious initiative. While he has some authority, he really does not call the shots on either policy or even day-to-day action. He's, pardon the use of the expression, a blowhard.
0: Ori Goldberg, I want to thank you for being with us. Israeli political analyst, scholar in Tel Aviv, written extensively on Iran and Israel. Coming up, genocide, the war on truth. We'll be joined by filmmaker Sean Murray to talk about his film on the targeting of journalists in Lebanon and more. Joining us here in Belfast in the north of Ireland. Stay with us.

0: to My Love by Patrick Campbell Lyons. This is Democracy Now!, democracynow.org, The War and Peace Report. I'm Amy Goodman. We are broadcasting from Belfast in the north of Ireland. Here at Docs Ireland, the film about Democracy Now!, Steal This Story, Please, premiered last night at the Queen's Cinema here in Belfast as on the first night of the film festival. We turn now to Lebanon, where an Israeli drone on Monday struck a journalist with the Iranian outlet Press TV while he was reporting from southern Lebanon. Hadi Hotet was reporting on camera at the time of the attack.
1: I'm in the center of Kfar Tibnit right now. The entrance of Kfar Tibnit from this side, an artillery strike just targeted the area behind me. As you can see, there is heavy drone activity in the vicinity. And of course, the destruction, the amount of destruction is very strong. There is the Israelis did try to destroy the entire area.
0: The journalist, Hadi Hotet, survived the attack, but was hit by six pieces of shrapnel. Over 260 journalists and media workers have been killed by Israel in Gaza since October 7, 2023. With Israel's latest and ongoing assault on Lebanon, the death toll of journalists there has reached 29. Irish filmmaker Sean Murray investigated the killings of four of those journalists. On March 28th, journalists Ali Shoaib and brother and sister Fatima and Mohammed Fatouni were killed all together in an Israeli drone strike on their car. On April 22nd, Amal Khalil was injured in an airstrike and died from her injuries after waiting for hours inside a bomb building as rescuers awaited clearance from Israeli forces to reach her. Sean Murray's new feature documentary, premiering here in Belfast at Docs Ireland, is called Journicide, The War on Truth. This is a clip from the trailer.
2: This is not a film about war, but rather a decree to bear witness. It's a film about friendship, love, and the indomitable will of the human spirit. As Lebanon burns, silence has now become the greatest weapon of oppression. This is a tale of those that vowed different. A story of the gatekeepers of truth.
0: That's a clip from the film Journicide, The War on Truth, by director Sean Murray, who joins us here in the Belfast studio. Sean, it's great to have you with us. Very painful times. You know, we started with this latest targeting of a journalist, Hadi Hatit, in Lebanon. You knew him?
3: Yeah, well, Hadi Hatit works for Press TV. I think inadvertently that Hadi's maybe featured in the documentary. He was there in Sur, which is Tyre, in the media compound when I was there, as you'll see in the film. But yeah, he's just one of many who have to live with the targeting every day in Lebanon.
0: So talk about your film and why you chose to call it Journicide.
3: Well, I think Journicide effectively gives the explicit nature of the targeting and killing of journalists. I think it fits perfectly. I think not only do we see the targeting of journalists, but it's the double tap strikes that we see with the Gaza doctrine that is now being applied in Lebanon. So in the case of Ali, Fatima and Mohammed, the original strike killed Ali and Mohammed, and it was a double tap then that killed Fatima, Mohammed's sister, in the second strike. So This is a deliberate targeting of journalists. The reasons behind that is to, of course, silence what is happening in Lebanon, the ethnic cleansing that's going on, the mass war crimes that's being committed. But Lebanon's a little bit different. Israel does not have the geographical repressive abilities that they did in Gaza. And we see that now playing out. And hopefully we see this week that something might be changing when we're seeing a ceasefire. All we can do is hope.
0: I want to go to a clip of Ali Shoaib. I'm going to see if we have it.
4: Because the whole of it now revolves around us, I feel myself, since the photographer who was accompanying me day and night for months has now become a martyr. I miss him, just as I miss my colleagues at Al Mayadeen, the martyrs Mohammed Ruda and Ghassan Najjar. In this place, the martyrs fell this dawn. This was an area dedicated solely to journalists' accommodation. Here, we used to live. We would leave in the morning for the front and return in the evening to this place, a place that everyone now knows as being dedicated to journalists. The Israeli enemy carried out a raid at dawn with its warplanes on this place. It destroyed several accommodation facilities. It killed three martyrs, and a number of journalists were wounded. There are no weapons here, no military presence, and no one affiliated with the military.
0: That's Ali. And no one affiliated with the military, Ali Shoaib says. Talk about what happened to him, and then how the Israeli military tried to destroy his reputation. On March 28th, Ali Shoaib would also be killed by an Israeli drone strike, along with, as you said, the reporter's brother and sister, Fatima and Mohammed Fatouni.
3: Well, this original clip is with the media compound in South Lebanon where Ali and his colleagues were staying. Ali describes it's the first attempt to kill him. Ali was staying there himself and survived the attack. And not long afterwards, he himself was killed. But as we have seen being applied, the same principles that are applied in Gaza, these lies and these slanders came very quickly with Israel regarding Ali Shoaib. So we had seen almost immediately a photo of Ali in a Hezbollah uniform, where half of the photo is cut between his press uniform and a Hezbollah uniform. And the statement that was put out by IDF was that Ali was a member of the elite Radwan forces of Hezbollah. Now, very strangely, it was Fox News in the US that questioned the veracity of the photo of Ali Shoaib. And after being quizzed by Fox News, that the IDF, the Israelis, then said that the photo was photoshopped.
0: So I want to go to another of the journalists who you profile. On April 22nd, the prominent Lebanese journalist from South Lebanon, Amal Khalil, a correspondent for the daily newspaper Al Akhbar, along with her colleague, photographer Zineb Faraj, attempted to seek shelter from Israeli drone strikes, which prevented rescue and medical workers from rescuing them both. 6 hours later, by the time rescuers were able to find Amal, she was dead. I want to turn to another clip, Sean, from your film, Genocide. This is Amal Khalil's niece.
5: Amal is my aunt, and she is also the bravest person I know. Whenever she talked, people would silence themselves, and she was never scared. She received threats. She put smiles on everyone's faces whenever she walked in any room. I am very proud of Amal.
0: So that was Amal Khalil's niece. Sean Murray, talk about who Amal Khalil was And the horror of that day when she and Zineb took refuge. Well, explain what happened to them.
3: Well, first of all, Amal was a much beloved journalist in South Lebanon. She, in many ways, on the 20th of November, when Ali Shwab was killed with Fatima and Muhammad, she had picked up the mantle of Ali in the sense that she was the go-to journalist for other international journalists and those in South Lebanon to contact regarding information they needed in the South. She, like Ali, knew every blade of grass in the South, but also she was so well received with many organisations, as I said, much beloved. What had happened to Amal that day was that she was travelling to a village in South Lebanon.
0: Can I ask, had she already been warned by the IDF getting calls?
3: Oh, yes, yes. So beforehand, maybe a number of weeks beforehand, she was told, and I quote the IDF themselves, that her head would be removed from her shoulders if she continued to, document what was happening in the South. So that's exactly what Amal was doing that day. She was documenting the war crimes in the South, the destruction of villages. She was in a convoy of two cars. The car in front was hit with a drone. A number of journalists were killed there, who Amal knew. Amal and her friend got out of the car, Zainab Faraj, got out of the car. They hid under a tree and phoned family members and colleagues. They then moved very quickly to a house across the road. By this stage, the president of Lebanon had been contacted by her colleagues.
0: President Aoun.
3: President Aoun. He effectively made calls to the mechanism, which is a committee that's set up between the Lebanese army, the Israeli army, and an American mediator. And that committee was set up to effectively deal with issues around peace between Lebanon and Israel. So pretty early on, and I mean in the first 10 minutes, everyone was aware that Amal Killeen, Amal and Zainab were in that house. Attempts were made to rescue both of them, but the Israeli army then bombed the road as the Lebanese army were approaching. The fire did not stop. And the car that Amal was in was then droned after all this. So not very long later, the Red Cross, along with the Lebanese army, were then gained access to the house after the house had been hit. So eventually the house was hit, and there was no more contact from Amal. Zainab was rescued. Then the Israeli fire started again, so they had to stop the search of Amal. And it wasn't until a number of hours later, maybe 11 o'clock, after this original incident began at about 20 past 2 in the afternoon, that they found Amal's lifeless body on the basement of the house.
0: I want to ask you about the solidarity between people in Northern Ireland and the north of Ireland and the people of Palestine and also Lebanon. I saw you yesterday near your house, near the mural, or Muriel, as it's called in Irish, of Bobby Sands, the famous hunger striker who died of starvation, but during his hunger strike ran for the British Parliament and won. His was one of many murals, now a number of them, images of Gaza. I mean, you have the poet Rafat Al-Arir killed in an Israeli military strike in Gaza. His poem, If I Must Die, is written out on the wall. And why you did this film and that solidarity that you feel, the significance of these two movements?
3: It's very pertinent you had mentioned the mural of Bobby Sands. I mean, the thread that runs through my work is how we, I mean, just to give a bit of context to the conflict here, the community that I came from, there was a kind of a monopoly of victimhood, so the media was used to vilify the community that I come from. So I come from a what would be widely known as a Catholic Irish Republican community, where we had a what you would say, a low-intensity civil war for over 30 years here, where many civilians were killed and many combatants were killed, members of the IRA, members of the British soldiers, members of the British paramilitary police. So we had that over 3,500 people killed in the conflict for over 30 years. And you have to remember, as you walk through Belfast streets, you know, every corner that you turned on that short tour, there were many people killed in those streets. So
0: I should warn you, we have 30 seconds.
3: Okay. So, yeah, so it's very, very important that the murals were, and the thread that runs through my work, is that we need to reclaim historical memory, and murals are a very, very important part of that, as well as the work that I do now.
0: And the solidarity with Palestine?
3: Yes, and that of course, encapsulates the solidarity of Palestine, because we see that in the murals, along with the politics that we have suffered ourselves here.
0: I want to thank you, Sean Murray, for coming in to Northern Vision Community Television here in Belfast. Sean Murray is a documentary filmmaker, new feature film premiering at Docs Ireland Festival Thursday called Journocide, The War on Truth. Thanks to everyone here at Northern Visions TV, Dave Hindman, Dean Hagen, Dave Caskey, Jamie Finley, Kieran Brolehan, Eamon Higgins, Shauna Lawson, Simon Goliger, and Alva Lynch and Jeff Williams. That does it for our show. I'll be in Vermont for the weekend with Steal a Story, Please. I'm Amy Goodman from Belfast.
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7: 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I'm CFRC's broadcast journalist, Christina Laurie, and this is your morning news brief. Starting with some traffic updates to keep in mind if you're hitting the road this morning. In ongoing construction, drivers can expect delays on the intersection of Montreal Street and John Counter Boulevard, where road repairs, landscaping, and line painting continue through the spring. Expect delays on Johnson Street between University Avenue and Aberdeen through July 30th as crews complete storm sewer improvements. Motorists on Bath Road between Sir John A. Macdonald Boulevard and Portsmouth Avenue may encounter delays as the city installs new pedestrian crossing signals. King Street West between Country Club Drive and Front Road remains reduced to one lane in each direction for Utilities Kingston work. Drivers should continue to expect delays on Taylor Kidd Boulevard between Coronation Boulevard and Collins Bay Road for paving and road improvement work. Motorists in the St. Lawrence Business Park should expect nightly closures on Innovation Drive between Highway 15 and Matchin Park Lane between 7 p.m. and 7 a.m. for paving operations. In closures, Princess Street between Frontenac and Division remains closed for the city's major reconstruction project. Berry Street near Queen Street remains closed for construction activity related to 283 Queen, while Aberdeen between Johnson and William is closed for construction and staging. John Street between Montreal Street and Bagot remains closed through July 31st for water and sanitary service upgrades. Wright Crescent between Palace Road and Kingsland Crescent remains closed for roadway repairs and pedestrian safety improvements. Sydenham Street between Princess and Queen remains closed to traffic as part of the Sydenham Street Community Space Project. Norman Rogers Drive between Sir John A. Macdonald Boulevard and Van Order Drive is closed to through traffic for road rehabilitation and safety improvements. Keep in mind Cranbrook Street between Days Road and Lakeview Avenue continues weekday street closures from 8:40 to 9:20 a.m. and 3:20 to 3:50 p.m. for Our Lady of
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12: 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Hope everybody had a great week. Sorry about last week's episode. I got hit with a crazy sickness. I couldn't really talk. It was all stuffed up. You can probably tell I'm still kind of getting over it here. My voice isn't quite back to normal yet, but screw it. Let's get some music going tonight. I figured I can't miss 2 weeks in a row. So I'm just going to do what I was going to do last week, this week. I had a show all planned out. I just couldn't get it recorded. My voice would not let me do it. But that's what this week is for. So I'm sorry about that. I hope you guys enjoy.

I love them. Verona Florist. I've been getting really into like the shoegazy era of music, and Verona Florist is almost like doomgaze. It's like that super indie shoegazy wall of sound mixed with doom tones, and it's awesome. I love it. So we're gonna hear Satan's Choice, When It Starts, and Vandalism. And then, yeah, we'll be back. So, here's some Honeyblind to kick it off with Wings of the Bird on the Maple Forge on CFRC 101.9 FM.

All right. We are back on the Maple Forge on CFRC 101.9 FM after a little honey blind there with Wings of the Bird. Like I mentioned, the first track that they've released into the wild, and they got another one coming out, so we'll hear another one soon. And they're out of the Pembroke area. And then we finished that little section up with some Verona Florist with Satan's Choice, When It Starts, and then Vandalism. So, again, Honeyblind, you can check their new single, like, their new track out on most streaming platforms, I believe, along with Verona Florist. They're also on most streaming platforms. They've done a couple off-the-floor recordings of a few of their tracks off their debut album, so you can check those out on YouTube as well. I'd definitely give them a look. It's fun to watch bands play live off the floor. That time of the month again, we got the Doom Charts from May. We had two Canadian bands make the cut this month. We had Croca at 27 and then Crown Lands at 26. So we're going to dig into some of those. Crown Lands is actually a band that one of my buddies who moved here for college showed me years and years and years ago. And then I kind of like fell out of listening to them and then got back into this new album, and it's super good. So we're going to listen to a couple tracks from Croca and then a couple tracks from Crown Lands here. And so we're going to hear Sasquatch and Wendigo from Croca, and then we're going to kick it in to The Fall and The Revenants 1 by Crown Lands. So I hope you guys enjoy. Here's some Croca and Crown Lands on the Maple Forge on CFRC 101.9 FM.

Alrighty, we are back after number 27 on the Doom charts and 26 on the Doom charts, Kroka and Crownlands, the two Canadian bands that made that the May Doom charts. So shout out to you guys. Thanks for keeping Canada on there and having people interested in our music. Also shout out to Doom charts for everything they do, helping bring a collection of heavy music to everybody from across the world every month. Like, it's a great thing that you guys are doing, and a lot of people appreciate it. So thank you guys. So we heard Sasquatch and Wendigo by Kroka, and then The Fall and The Revenants 1 by Crownlands. Next, we're going to kick it in to the band who got number 3 on the Doom charts in May. They're not from Canada, but they're one of me and my buddy Sam's personal favorite bands, and they're from Sweden. They're called Mono Lord. I often put on the track Empress Rising and just drone out to that. It's great. So I figured we'd go a little international for the end of the show, listen to some Mono Lord here. So we're going to hear a few tracks off their newest album. We're going to hear Iodine, and then we're going to kick it into Oozing Wound, and then we're going to close out the show with Invisible. So again, sorry for last week. Was kind of sick, could not get the show recorded, but hopefully you guys enjoyed this week's show. I hope you all have an amazing week, and rock out, even if it rains. So here's some Mono Lord to finish the show, and thank you for listening to the Maple Forge on CFRC 101.9 FM.

Folk Everything is your passport to the finest in folk music. Old, new, and everything in between. The wonderful, the wild, and the weird. Well,

That was Free Range, an alternative music project of Chicago native Sophia Jensen. We heard the song Concept, which is on her 2025 full-length album Lost and Found. Before her, we heard Kingston, Ontario's The Codas with Weighed Down, a track from their 2024 EP This Is Us, and the British alternative rock band Ned's Atomic Dustbin with Stuck, a track from their 1995 album Brain Blood Volume. Now, they were a unique band in that they had two bass players, one that played the traditional rhythmic lines and the other that played higher register dominant melodies, something that certainly caught my ear. And their fans were referred to as Neddies, and I'm certainly one of them. German indie rock artist Brockoff began the set with Easy Peeler, a single she released in November of 2025. Straight to the next set we go, starting with Katie Malko, an indie rock artist from Northampton, England. From her 2020 album Failures, this is Fractures.

That was the contemporary folk band The Mammals with Let Me Die in My Footsteps from their 2023 EP Nonet, the bonus version. And before then, we heard the Nashville-based four-piece band Brother LZ with the track Blameless Blue from their 2025 self-titled album. An Ontario native, Cat Clyde, with My Love, a track from her 2026 full-length album Mud, Blood, Bone. And the set began with British singer-songwriter Katie Malko and the song Fractures from her 2020 album Failures. You're listening to No Chords Barred, hosted by me, Donald Finnegan, and please stick around for the last half hour of the show coming up after this short break. Welcome back to No Chords Barred. So we'll close out the show with another six songs split up over two sets, and started with an experimental British folk artist by the name of John O'McCleary. From his 2020 album Here I Am and There You Are, this is Follow.

That was London, England-based The Boxer Rebellion, with Don't Look Back, a track from their 2018 album Ghost Alive. Formed in 2001, frontman Nathan Nicholson was born in and grew up in Tennessee, but he relocated to England in 2000 and met guitarist Andrew Smith through an online posting looking for musicians. The rest, they say, is history. And before them, we heard another London-based act, an alternative folk duo by the name of Snow Poet, with the song Our World from their 2025 album Heartstrings. And another British duo to make it an all-British set, this time Everything But the Girl, with the song Troubled Mind from their 1994 album Amplified Heart. John O'McCleary began the set with the song Follow from his 2020 album Here I Am and There You Are. So down to the last two tracks of the night, the first of which will be by Dustin Tebbett, an Australian artist, composer, and producer. From his 2015 album Home, this is Harvest.

That was probably Norway's biggest musical export at the moment, Aurora, with the song A Dangerous Thing from her 2022 album The Gods We Can Touch. And before her, we heard Australian singer-songwriter Dustin Tebbutt with Harvest from his 2015 album Home. So that's the music for tonight, 20 songs in total. No Chords Barred broadcasts out of its host station, CIDI 99.1 FM, located in Knowlton, Quebec. And after airing on CIDI, usually sometime every Monday, each episode gets uploaded to the website SoundCloud, where it can then be accessed at any time. And this episode is number 86, if you want to track it down specifically. Now, I mention that because the playlist for each show is available on the SoundCloud files, and also on the Facebook page for my other show, The State of Independence. So if you're looking to find any of the music from the show, or hear more from any of the artists, the playlist is the best place to start. Now, providing exposure for artists who don't normally get it is why I do both my radio shows. So if that's something that interests you, why not make it a habit of tuning in? I'll be back next week with another fresh batch of songs. So until then, this has been No Chords Barred with me, Donald Finnegan, and thanks so much for listening.

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You're tuned in to Friston Radio, and that was our very own Bad Bad Not Good alongside VCR with Founder Light, aka Beale Street. Before was UK-based duo of Mercy with 1&0, aka Ontario. And you also heard from Taku, Milan Ring, Questlove, and local West End native Matt McWaters with Way Out. Next on deck, we're going to get into some jazz-infused house with Coastal and his latest release. This is Rest.

This is Frisson Radio, and we start off this segment with Coastal's Rest, then local duo Chrome Daphne with Location, followed by another local artist, Hatiras, alongside French producer Webb Jr. with Let It Flow. On the back of that was previous guest of the show, Dom Diaz, with his latest record, Remind Me. Up next are the Jersey Club-inspired sounds of Vancouver's Cut Corners. This is his flip of Khaled's OTW.

You're locked into Frisson Radio, and that was local producer Govi with his flip of Drake's Sticky. Before that was previous guest of the show, Aham, with his flip of Scissors, Ghost in the Machine. You also heard from another previous guest, Kiana, alongside some other Canadian talents, After Hill and Safa Cash, with Shooter Shoot Remix. Next, we're going to keep it going with a rework of Justin Bieber's What Do You Mean? This is Esther's All Night.

Then there's the issue of desire, another common issue. Desire is not constant for most of us. It doesn't stay static throughout a life cycle. It fluctuates, and sometimes quite drastically. So

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Before was previous guest of the show, Freeza Chin, with his remix of Kalani and Tory Lanez's Can I. And that, unfortunately, brings us to the end of today's show. Before we head out, I want to shout out your homie Nabil for holding down the first hour, and I want to thank you, our listeners and supporters, for tuning in. Until next time, stay safe, stay healthy. 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
2: 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I have good news, at least I think it is. 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
3: 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Hello, Richmond. Hello, Shaco Bottom. Hello, Sunshine. It's beautiful right now out there. It's been a beautiful weekend. Hope you're doing well. Thanks for tuning in. It's time for Music to Talk. So I DJ'd a guy's birthday last night out in the West End in our area called Desi Corner. I didn't even know Desi Corner existed, but it's really cool. And there's a restaurant over there called Lazy's. And I was DJing someone's birthday party, and I was mixing the songs. And a couple of them jumped out that I wanted to play for you to begin the show off. And we're going to have fun tonight. I think it's almost a full moon, too. I always like to point that out. It's kind of it's a lunar feeling on a Sunday here. So we'll start off with an extra remix, DJ Rink with his or their remix of Yaar Bina Chain. Yaar Bina Chain, a classic Hindi song remixed.

0: All right, I'm hanging here with. Do you have a different name, alias, or Julia is fine? Julia is in the house, getting some final reminders about how the studio works before they start their show very soon, imminently, and you will probably hear them, Julia, on someone's show soon as a sub before they start rolling. I think I heard a rumor about that. Are you subbing for somebody?
1: Yeah, my first show's Tuesday.
0: Tuesday, go
1: three
0: ahead.
1: 3 to 5.
0: Take it away.
1: Tuesday, 3 to 5 will be the first show for Sacred Grove, which will be my show.
0: I love that name,
1: and then,
0: Sacred Grove.
1: Yeah. And then Sunday, I'll be Stopping the Madness from 1 to 3 p.m. playing some Latin tracks, some cumbia. I've been finding some really cool stuff from Peru, so can't wait to hang with all of you a couple times this week.
0: Wow, Stop the Madness. That's awesome. We're going to have to tune into both of those and all of those that you do in the future. I'm very excited that you're a part of our station. So thanks for helping out with the set list here, too. It's been a little bit, lot of song names and titles that Spinatron didn't recognize, probably because I copied the names down into the MP3 file names, probably incorrectly or something. But we started off with DJ Rink, Ya Binacha, a remix of an old classic. Then we heard Akan Chamak Chalo from Ra One, the original motion picture soundtrack from 2011. We heard DJ Abhijit with Danza Kuduro mashup with Ole Ole, a classic 90s Bollywood hit. I love that one. I love the original, too. We also heard Kanishk Set. The phone is ringing. Oh, my God. Do you want to answer? Okay. We heard Kanishk Set and Kavita Set with Rangasari Remix. Then we heard Baljit Malwa with Chubby from the album Mojan. We also heard Kaka Bainwala with Daru Pike, and that was a Specialist True School mix. We also heard Surjit Bindrakya with Dupatta Tera Satranga from Bhangra Legends. That's an old track as well. Then we heard Manak E with Jerry Kuri. We also heard Narma with Jenny Johal Desi Crew. And we heard Jasmine Sandalas with Sip Sip featuring Intense, and you're listening to Music Talk on WIR LP 97.3 FM, Richmond Independent Radio, non-commercial independent radio, broadcasting out of our new, brand new spiffy studio here in Shaco Bottom on Main Street. So I'm gonna play up next. We're gonna make a hard transition to some new grime artist named Wiley, with a song called Immigration, and I'm going to have to watch the lyrics for this one. Hopefully there's no foul words, because I know Wiley sometimes spits some raw lyrics, but I love Wiley. So song called Immigration, Evolve or Be Extinct, here on Music Talk.

Got a phone call and I want to shout out. Thanks for listening to the radio station here, and thanks for your support in what we do. And just for anyone listening, if you want to get involved in this station, all you have to do is submit an application through the music department and tell us about the idea that you have for your show. And that's how music gets on the air here. We all go through the same process. So thanks for your interest in the station. So got a little sidetracked here, and don't always answer phone calls. But if you do call, try to keep it brief, because remember, we're mixing live here. So I'm going to play some De La Soul. Hopefully there weren't any cuss words in that last song, because I was planning on monitoring that, but that's okay. But we are a community radio station. That's how we do it. Thanks for listening.

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1: It's daylight crowded.
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0: I can hold my foot and count to three.
1: It's daylight crowded.
0: I can do anything.
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1: Now we're at the end of the show. Contestants, do you have any answers?
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1: For those of you who think your answers are correct, Don, tell them where to send the answers to.
3: Thanks, Al. 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For those who have all 4 answers correct, you will receive our specially selected grand prize. Thanks and good night. For 3 feet high and rising, this is Don Newkirk.
4: Heard De La Soul with De La Craddock. And then it's a Daisy Age. And I want to play a throwback song from Infectious Organisms, a hip-hop group that was here in Richmond, formed here in Richmond. They released a couple albums, and I had this CD, and I used to go see them a lot. So let's play Bright Lights from Infectious Organisms.

I don't think I'm

All right, that was a beautiful song. I remember first seeing the video for that back in the MySpace days. Maka Chin, an amazing MC out of Japan from 2002, featuring Twiggy, also in another MC from Japan, and they did that song. Koshin was the name of the song. We heard two in a row by Infectious Organisms from 1999, Lost Touch, and then Bright Lights. And up next, I want to play a mandala offering chant by the Drepung monks from the Tibetan Sacred Temple CD. I think this is the same order or maybe family or group of monks that were here in Richmond at the Unitarian Church doing the mandala 2 months ago or something like that. And hearing the chants, you know, music as a healing force and a energy that can center us, was beautiful to hear that live. So here's something similar. This is a mandala offering chant by the Drepung monks. And you're listening to WRIR LP 97.3 FM.

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Yeah. Good morning, everyone. Happy Saturday. You are listening to Making Bacon, and I'm DJ Overeasy. This is CFRC 101.9 FM. And what a day. What a day. Activity in the studio already. Everybody's getting ready for SPAF, the Skeleton Arts Park Arts Festival. Why is that a tongue twister for me? What the heck? It must just be the time of day. And thanks for tuning in to CFRC 101.9 FM, and thank you for just supporting the station, because if you're up and you're listening right now, that means that CFRC is a part of your regular routine in your life, and thank you for that, long-suffering listener. We are gonna have a fun episode, super fun. Lots of SPAF stuff, all kinds of cool stuff. And like I said, activity in the studio. So when you come to Skeleton Park today, make sure to swing by the CFRC tent. You'll see all your faves. Jeff the movie nerd is here this morning. His shirt's off, his huge muscles are just gleaming in the sunshine as he carries all of the equipment out so that they can get set up at SPAF. So there you go, stop by the tent, see Jeff the bodybuilding nerd. And then DJ Tangent will be there for a couple hours helping out. Don't bother trying to talk to him because you won't be able to hear a thing he says anyways. Otherwise, get really close. He'll be sitting in the corner at the back, really quiet. And if you're lucky, only if you are a very lucky person, will he come out and spark up a conversation. And that means you are a chosen one to come to CFRC and help out, just like he did, just like I do, just like Jeff does, just like we all do. Come on down. It is so much fun just to be a part of it all, and just to help out. That's right. Okay. Well, that's it. That's all I got. So now let's get into the good stuff. The good stuff indeed. You know what? I'm going to start it as I often do with my good friend, very, very talented, very charming, charismatic young man, Oscar Evans. And he's got a new track out there. He's going to be putting out a totally improvised album at the end of the year. He's dropping singles right now. Here's a single he dropped just not that long ago called Goose with Oscar Evans.

That's the man right there. That's the man, Oscar Evans. Thanks, Oscar, for helping us out. Sorry about that. President Buttons. Okay. Welcome back, everyone. Thank you for tuning in on this super nice. It's super nice out there. Little bit cool and kind of like yesterday. The wind will probably pick up. It'll get probably breezy. They're saying some clouds and stuff, but right now it is gorgeous out there. So make sure that you get out there and head on down to Skeleton Park and come and check out the SPAF stuff. Swing by the CFRC tent, say hello to everyone, and you do not want to miss this. This is quite an event. There's all sorts of stuff going on all over town, but before I get into that, I'm going to play us a couple songs by a couple records that I've just been enjoying. I'm going to play you Goldfeather, and as you may recall, it is a beautiful album. It looks like pure gold, pure raw gold that you would find in the trickling streams that feed the Klondike. That's how pretty that is. And we'll play a song called Mountain Man. And then I want to check out some more Mike Frazier's album that I picked up not so long ago at The Buckle. That was at The Buckle. And this album, Another Night, Another Sunrise, we are going to play a track called Burning Something Sweet. Yeah, because you know that's what I'll be doing today at SPAF. But first, let's get going, Golden Feather. It's coming. I miscued it here. Here we go.

Yeah, Mike Frazier with Burning Something Sweet. Before that, we had Golden Feather with Mountain Man. Now we got Nolan Hubbard with a brand spanker. That's right, a brand spanker. Released just like a week ago. Joey's Backyard. Here we go.

There you go. That is Ron Hawkins and the Do Good Assassins. And that is a song called Genevieve. And I picked that one because Jenny is going to be volunteering at SPAF, at Skeleton Park Arts Festival. Jenny, you may recognize her show, Peace, Love, and Jenny. And she is helping out, working with the station for the summer. Her and Marika are there with Jeff, the movie nerd, getting set up right now. Right now. And then you can head down to Skeleton Park Arts Festival and enjoy the day. I'm going to bring you a bunch of SPAF music in the second hour. But for now, I'm going to share with you, I talked to Ron Hawkins, but I didn't be talking. So Genevieve, Ron Hawkins, and the Do Good Assassins. Before that, Oak Ridge Ave, sunburn, don't get a sunburn at SPAF today. And prior to that, starting the set, was Nolan Hubbard in a brand spanker, Joey's Backyard, which is kind of what SPAF feels like. You are literally sitting on the other side of the fence with people's backyards. There's chickens there, it's quite a community festival. It is the best. Come and check it out today. Last year at SPAF, maybe two years ago, maybe last year. 2 years ago. I can't remember. That's how time goes when you get to be an old fart. I picked up this crazy interesting box set of vinyl. Two records and all fiction, okay? But it's this elaborate world and character that the producer, novel liner note from Lil Andy. Let's see. Where's the box? It's over there. One sec. Yeah. Okay. Yes. So a novel and a record by Lil Andy. Okay. So not really sure. I'll have to check out Lil Andy after. Spelled LILANDY. And so there's a whole book. It's about the size of a postcard. About the author. Andrew McClellan, known as Lil Andy, is a musician living and working in Montreal. Montreal's best country songwriter today. And roots-based Americana that actually deserves to be made. he's been doing lots of work, and this is first novel and compilation. So this Andy fella is playing this character named Hezekiah Proctor. And Hezekiah Proctor is a performer who traveled the rural Southeast in the years before the Great Depression. He was renowned as a singer of evangelical songs and pop jazz novelty numbers, one of the most promising voices in the new genre in 1929. But then he was hunted by the North Carolina police, whose musical career almost fallen to total obscurity. But they put together this album. Okay. And so it's so cool. All the pictures they got, photos, they did photos, like all these photo shoots of as if it was like the 1930s of people and the band members like standing there and, oh my goodness, so elaborate.
What a great job. And so not only that, wait until you hear these recordings. Wait till you hear what this sounds like, because it starts, as I mentioned, in 1929, but it follows them through the 30s, the 1930s. So the recording quality increases, but intentionally he recorded this all like traditional style stuff. It's crazy. So let's get going. We're going to play a couple tracks. Haven't got the box, haven't got the labels here. So much good information. I'm going to play this and we'll talk titles and such later. Let's get her going.

Come on, come on to the doctor. This here's Hezzy Proctor. Just come right on in. The show's about to begin. We got Daddy Stovepipe, Big Anderson too, and nine Spanish dancing girls dancing a poodle. Oh, Brother Lance, if you give him a chance, we'll treat him like he's shaking from the St.

Yeah. Isn't that cool? Isn't that cool? That's some fun stuff right there. And speaking of fun stuff, CFRC DJing it's the best. It's the best thing to do if you need something to do. And what a cool place to be and hang out. I am going to, as I am searching for words, it's because I am struggling with trying to... Oh, here we go. It's open time. Yeah. Oh, it's a stretchy plastic. There we go. Oh, yeah, baby. It is a vinyl... unboxing. this one I got a while back, but I have not had a chance to play it and crack it and admire it. Oh, what a beautiful thing. What a beautiful thing. In my hand, I am holding Hobby Clear Blue River. That's right. Hobby's latest album. And, what an amazing album. And I'm just finally getting to crack the vinyl. I haven't been able to. Let's see. We're on side two here. Let's look. Oh, older? That's me. Sweet Jessica, Major Highway, River Grant. Let's go with Sweet Jessica. I like the sound of that. I like... it, that sounds like that could be a good country song. Sweet Jessica, so let's get that queued up. Saw Hobby at the Buckle, loved the Buckle. And that was a little while back. Who else was there? There was Mistaken for Wayne, I believe. And Emily Steele and the Deal had opened up for them. Okay. So here we go. Let's just get going. There's that. I didn't take the time to cue it, so let's see. Oh, I was lucky. Hit the line, baby. Hit the line. Hobby, Sweet Jessica.

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1: Hello, tis I, DJ Tangent, host of CFRC's Numbers with Wings. I have good news, at least I think it is. 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
6: Yeah, Old Farm Fine Foods. That's right. Last year, went down there, and I got myself afloat. This summer, you got to do this. This is so much fun. So, you go, you pick a soda beverage, and I picked a fluorescent green green apple by some product. Don't know the product, but green apple soda. And then for the ice cream, I chose like black cherry. A black cherry ice cream with the green apple soda. And that black cherry was kind of like a dark purple ice cream. And a giant dill pickle. That's right. Ice cream float with a giant dill pickle. It was the best thing ever. And it tasted super yummy. The green apple and the black cherry ice cream. That was a float, like a, I normally call them a root beer float because you'd have it with root beer. And I, you know, maybe once every 5 years, I'll be having a root beer and the stars align. I'll be like, wow, I'll put a little ice cream in it just to taste it, you know, just something. But that green apple, black cherry float from Old Farm Fine Foods, Old Farm Fine Foods, it was impeccable. It was impeccable. So get down to Old Farm Fine Foods and have some fun. That's right, because that's what we're all about here on Make Bacon, because it's just the best thing ever, making bacon, and even better is eating it. Nice salty bacon. But that, not that bacon. This is a Make Bacon. It's a radio show, and I'm DJ Over Easy. It looks like it might be starting to get a little overcast out there because the sun isn't shining quite as intensely through the window here. So you'll want to make sure that you have a hoodie and a nice cozy blanket to put down in SPAF and the skeleton arc parts or skeleton park arts festival. I was just trying to triple test there. I was trying to talk, log into a computer, and then try to spell at their, not spell, but like make sure I didn't. That was fun. I've never triple tasked before. Who knew? Who knew good old DJ Over Easy was so talented? I'm sorry, long-suffering listener. I have to mention, this is very important. Before the top of the hour, we listened to a couple tracks. One, I had an opening of a record that I haven't gotten to in a bit. It's been busy. So I got to crack the plastic on Hobby Clear Blue River. Played a song called Sweet Jessica, which I was right. It was an exceptional country song. Then after that, I played local country crooner and just very solid, down-to-earth young man, Dennis Bowman and the Wild Roses with a song called Sundog. Now, that is a foreshadow, okay? Dennis Bowman, Sundog, that's a foreshadow. You just remember that. Okay, let's talk Spaff. Spaff-sessa. As soon as I mention, though, Hugh! Folk everything. He's going to be coming up as soon as you are done with me in about an hour's time. And Hugh brings the DJ in. He just

Bath. That's Sunday today. Today. Along with, I'm not going to go over them, but along with super fun activities for the kiddies. All the little humans can build cardboard castles and make colorful drawings and crafts and all sorts of fun stuff. And I think there's like a musical instrument thing, and I don't know, bring the kids down. I did my stint on that. So nowadays, that's just too much for me. Like to watch it, but I don't watch the time or have to pack snacks anymore. So that's the good thing. Only smokables. All right, so at 12 o'clock today, Skeleton Park starts at 12, and it starts with Gentricorum. Not really sure what Gentricorum was. Couldn't really find it on the website. Now, I have a feeling, based on the name, don't get me wrong, but based on the name, looks like a bunch of blue-haired individuals performing. That's the best I can do. At 1 o'clock, there is going to be some square dancing. Or what they call that? The step in the country step and stuff. Line dancing. Square dancing, line dancing, all those fun things. But because I'm not able to do that, I'll be at the CFRC tent at 1 o'clock. Then at 3, DJ Over Easy, or what's his name? DJ Tangent. I'm DJ Over Easy. Come on, man. Get your stuff together. DJ Tangent will be there through the morning, I do believe, for an hour or two. I think he was ahead of me when I was signing up. So, yeah, go down there and check out DJ Tangent. And because I'm pretty sure he'll be at SPAF tomorrow, there'll be a pre-record at 1 o'clock tomorrow. So check that stuff out. He'll be playing more selections, I assume, from some SPAF performers. Kingston Voices Choir at 3 p.m. At 4 p.m., 47 Teeth. I got a track for you from them, from my vinyl that I picked up from them. 5 o'clock, Witch Prophet. 6 o'clock, Ra Taiko. And Ra stands for Raging Asian Women. It's like Japanese drumming. Cannot wait for that. 6 o'clock. That is so cool. 7:30, Hannah Georges. That's going to be amazing. Again, more music coming. And now here's a cool little thing. After Hannah's set that begins at 7:30 in Burney Park, McBurney Park, then from 9 to 11, a selection of the artists are all performing. Music you're going to hear here. They're all going over to the Sydenham Street community space there. So Sydenham Street, right off of Princess. It's blocked off there, a bunch of chairs right beside Ball Sacks and coffee. And you can, and Laylo, I think, is on the other side of the street. So there you go. You got coffee, you got a cool place to hang out. And from 9 until 11 o'clock at night, they're going to be jamming downtown, a downtown street party. That's right. Oh, yeah. And today's the promenade thing or whatever. So get out there and just go over to your vault, scoop out a big handful of coffers, throw them in your pocket, mosey on down to Main Street, or what do you call it, Princess Street? I'm from Picton, so everything is Main Street. And why would you call the Main Street in a town Princess Street? It should be the Main Street. I don't get it. Kingston's so weird. Picton knows what's happening. It's got to be the Main Street. Anyways, so you got a Main Street party going on. So that's that. Yeah. Okay, now, did you catch my foreshadow? So my foreshadow, I'm going to play a song. Oopsie. Did I do the wrong? Okay, well. So
So let's see. Forgive me.

I'm gonna do this, and then I'm gonna do that, and is it there? Is it there? Is it there? No, I'm messed up. I'm such an irresponsible DJ. Oh, no, no, no, no. Here it is. Here it is. Let me see. Sundog! There it is. I'm so sorry, people. Forgive me. Okay, so why I played Sundog by Dennis Bowman is because tomorrow, there is a performer called Wyatt C. Lewis. And Wyatt C. Lewis on Sunday, see how messed up I am? But I did find the song. He has a song, they have a song called Sundog, which I'm going to play now. They are a Cree performer and will be playing on Sunday. Super cool music. Check it out. Here we go. Enough of me.

All right. That was a song called Sundog by Wyatt C. Lewis. What a fun song, eh? I'm looking forward to seeing this young individual from Alberta. Let's see. Singer, songwriter, born and raised in Treaty 6 territory. So there you go, Cree performer. Yeah, what a great track. What a great track. Okay, so, as mentioned, I completely screwed this up. Wyatt C. Lewis, he's on Sunday, but I meant to play some Witch Prophet. So let's go with some Witch Prophet here. Here we go, Witch Prophet, singer, songwriter, producer, dreamer, from Toronto. They are a soul singer, soul and pop singer, and I have a track for you called, let's see, which one was I gonna play here? Let's go with Thoughts Are Magic. Thoughts Are Magic by Witch Prophet, who is going to be playing today at 5 p.m. In Spaff here. So let's check it out.

That's 47 Teeth, local punk rock duo. And they're going to be playing at 4 o'clock. That's right. Today, 4 o'clock. So get there. Before that, we had a song, I do believe, by Witch Prophet called Thoughts Are... Witch Prophet... Words Are Spells. Words Are Spells. And that's right, in this second hour here, the festivities are beginning down at Skeleton Park. That's right. There was yoga at 7:30. There's going to be yoga at 7:30 in the morning, tomorrow morning too. So set your alarm, because after you leave the street party, you can head home, get a good night's sleep, get up and do some good stretching to the sun. And, but everything else starts at 10 o'clock. There's the opening ceremony. So the moment, good old Make and Bacon here with good old DJ Over Easy is done, it all begins just like that. Boom, boom, spaff in your face. And, so 10 o'clock. All the craft fair begins, the opening ceremonies. Then 11 o'clock, the Birdbone Theater. That's going to be super cool. That's north of Main Stage, towards Balaclava Street. So just off the side of the Main Stage, to the left, I believe, will be Birdbone Theater. And that'll be cool. Then Gentricorum on the Main Stage, co-presented by the Central Cultural Frontenac. Center Culturel Frontenac. Oh, I see. So it, francophone, possibly. So there you go. Don't know what that is. Couldn't find any info on. Square Dancing at 1 p.m. That's with Gentricorum. 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There you go. So Gentricorum sounds like could be country square dancing related there. Okay, square dancing, and then 2 p.m. there's some games, some solstice games for the kids. 3 p.m. on the Main Stage, Kingston Voices Rock Medicine Choir. Interesting. Conducted by Matthew Campbell. So 3 p.m., 4 p.m., 47 Teeth, 5 p.m., Witch Prophet, 6 p.m., Ra, which means Raging Asian Women, Teiko, excuse me, and then Hannah Georges at 7:30. As the final performance in the park is Hannah Georges, but then things shift at 9 o'clock and head over to the Sydenham Street community space there on Princess Street, and the party continues. That's right. So much fun, so much fun. So that's today, just today. As mentioned, Hannah Georges. I'd be lying if I said I didn't care.

we're back. Thanks for tuning in to Make Making Yo. This is DJ Over Easy, and this is CFRC 101.9 FM. And it's a beautiful Saturday, Skeleton Park Fest weekend, Arts Fest weekend. Good stuff right there. You heard Hannah Georges, and I'd be lying if I said I didn't care. And but then it says not the name you say. So I believe maybe the album is called that. And yes, the track is called Not the Name You Say. The album is I'd Be Lying If I Said I Didn't Care. And that was launched in August of, 2023? August 2023. So there you go. You can check her out on Bandcamp, of course, and pick up the vinyl there. She has a CD shirt bundle that you can get, and the actual vinyl. Oh, my goodness, vinyl bundle, deluxe vinyls. Oh, look at all this stuff, all good stuff. Hannah Georges, the seemingly endless capacity for crafting textured pop songs. Toronto-based musician, I concur. Just bringing the good tunes. So that is Saturday. Don't forget then, after the park, to head over to Sydenham Street for the street party. Okay, Sunday, tomorrow, wake up at 7:30 and go to Yoga by Jeb with music by Dave Barton. A little accompanying music, a little yoga, 7:30 in the morning. The sun is up at that point, so hopefully it'll be a nice sunny morning. What a picture-perfect little morning, eh? Skeleton Park, yoga, music, sunshine. Then again, tomorrow, starting at 10 o'clock, is the craft fair. So lots of fun stuff to do there. Birdbone Theater is going on for a second performance on Sunday at 10 a.m. to start things off just north of the main stage towards Balaclava Street. And then 11, this is a fun one. It is the Porch Jazz Parade. That's right. Jazzy Jazz Parade. Put on your funky hats. Put on some stilts, maybe a top hat. Have a big baton to swing around. Put it with fire on it. Fire flaming baton spinning around. I can picture it now. Hugh, I can see Hugh there, leading with a big colorful top hat. And his parade baton leading the parade, walking around, jazzy jazz around Skeleton Park. I can see it all now. So you got to show up tomorrow morning just to see if that happens. I have a feeling. All right. And then after the Porch Jazz Parade, Miranda Sierra and the Oddfellow Orchestra, they're going to be headed over. They're on the Sydenham stage, though. Okay, so 11 o'clock. Don't miss these guys. Oscar Evans playing the jazz, or what do you call it, trumpet. And they are super cool. I got a track for you coming up soon. 12 o'clock, Clifford, Cassells, and Morrison. And that's 137 Bay Street. 1 p.m., Carlo! Yeah, Carlo, one of my faves. Local. Just instrumental, just groovy groove, funky. I love it. I love Carlo. I've been waiting to pick up their vinyl because the last time I saw them, they didn't have their vinyls available. And
the previous time before that, I heard them and I'm like, next time I see them, I'm getting vinyl. But it, I keep, the towel keeps pushing me out. But today, tomorrow at 1 p.m., I'm definitely picking up the Carlo vinyl. Check them out. I got a song for you coming up from them. 2 p.m., Intercomplementary Journeys, co-presented by Creative Connectors and the Heart Center, Initiative Arts for All Abilities. 2:30, the Seca Debate. Diabate. Interesting. Now, on the main stage, 2:30, no idea what that is. 3 p.m., OS Project, no idea what that is either. I tried to find those two things last night, could not find them. 4 p.m., Wyatt C. Lewis, you heard that really cool track by him, Sundog. They are Cree performer from Alberta. 4 p.m., cannot mix that. 5 o'clock, Piner. I'm telling you, Piner, local pop man, can she perform? Can she write a banger? Pop bangers. Piner, last weekend at Beer Fest, she was performing there. Got to pick up the vinyl. Yeah, baby. I'm so happy to add that to my collection. Because she is blowing up around town, and you can see her 5 p.m. and then after Piner, 6 p.m., the closing ceremonies for a fun-filled, we will all be sunburned, sundog, exhausted, we'll have left it all in the park. That's right. Come dance, free admission, things for the kids, local music, all the good stuff. I cannot stress enough what a great day this is going to be. Okay, that's it. Enough of me, enough of over easy. Let's get back to some actual making bacon. Let's get some making bacon, and we're going to start it with some Miranda, Sierra, and the Oddfellow Orchestra, and then we'll play some Carlo, then we'll play some Piner, then we'll see what's up. All right, here we go. Miranda, Sierra, and the Oddfellow Orchestra. Oscar Evans on trumpet. Doodly-doo. Oops, what's happening?

Yeah, that's Carlo right there with a track called Pale Moon Drifter. Yeah, I'm looking forward to that vinyl. Whoa, whoa, whoa, whoa, whoa, whoa, whoa. I may close out with another Carlo song here. Before that, you can check out... Oh, yeah, so Carlo, tomorrow, 1 p.m. on the main stage. Miranda, Sierra, and the Odd Fellow Orchestra with a track called Rick's Rum Punch. And you can find them today. Tomorrow, 11 a.m. at the Sydenham Street space. Okay? The community Sydenham Street space there. And so you do not want to miss those two bands. They are the coolest. Speaking of not want to miss, you do not want to miss Piner. And we did not miss them last weekend at Beer Fest. Good time. Really good time. Great music. Super fun. Thank you to all of the organizers, planners for Beer Fest. Today, I want to remind y'all, it's also the promenade downtown, so get some cash in your pocket, head downtown, go to the tents, get some records, play with records, play with records, find some records, play. I can't find that on... The promos and stuff, I know it's there somewhere. I gotta ask Jesse one of these times. It's a play with records. I like that one. All right. Sorry, y'all. That's what you get with DJ Over Easy. Just complete hijinks all over the place, all over the place, all over the place. Piner with a track called Graying Pine. I thought that was a cool track. Let's check it out. Let's check it out. Brand spanking vinyl. Not song, just the vinyl for me, for my collection. All right, here we go. Here we go.

Yes, you should. That is very beautiful. Thank you, Piner. What a great record. I am so happy that's in the collection. Spav, everyone, you've heard it. You heard it here. You heard all kinds of music this hour. It is going to be a great day. Great weekend. Okay, hope to see you there. I'm going to be at the CFRC tent. Check it out. Today around 1-ish, tomorrow morning like 9:30-ish to like 11. And then I'm headed over to Sydenham Street to see Miranda Sierra and the Odd Fellows. So that's going to be super amazing. So much good stuff, people. I really hope to see you out there. Thank you. Thank you. Long-suffering listener, I appreciate you tuning in and supporting CFRC. It's great. We love it. And if you're looking for anything to do, if you have any time to spare, if you just think, even if you think you're too busy and you don't have time to spare, but you feel that you're running from here to there and busy, stop. 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It'll change your life. It's just the funnest thing ever. All right, and you can hang out with me. If you got no friends, neither do I. We can be buds. All right, so as promised, we're going to close out on another Carlo track because, again, I love this stuff. Love it, love it, love it. Los Zapatos, Los Zapatos by Carlo. Thanks, everybody. 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
8: Good morning and welcome to another edition of Folk Everything on CFRC. I'm Hugh. I'm here for the next 3 hours to do, well, just having some fun for the next 3 hours. I'll tell you what, though. We're going to start off with one of my faves. She's coming to town, actually. Where's that sheet? November the 19th at the Spire. I know it's a long way off, but it will undoubtedly, well, it should likely sell out. So, Bash a Bullet, Daylight on Folk Everything.

0: Ray for the riffraff. That's who that was. And a track called, if I can pronounce it properly, Ogallala.
1: Yeah. Taken from The Past Is Still Alive, which is her latest album, by the way. Hooray for the riffraff.
0: Yeah. Okay. We also had in there some Ron Sexsmith. And that was a thing called Thumbelina Farewell.
1: Taken from his Blue Boy album. Came out in 2001. Ron Sexsmith. And starting us off, Basha Bullitt from her Basha's Palace album, which is still her latest. And that was Daylight. Because that's what we have out there. Daylight. Yeah. I'm Hugh. This is Folk Everything on CFRC, where we sit here and play sort of folky, acoustic-y, and, you know, silly stuff. And we're going to be doing that for the next hour and 45 minutes. So, and we do have all kinds of wonderful things to play for you. Some old things, some new things, some things you'd forgotten you knew. Yeah,
0: just for fun. So I tell you what we're going to play right now is Ellie Heath.
1: Okay, where are we? Now, she put out an album called Pushing 40. She's from Edmonton, by the way. And it's a funny title. It's called Where Did the Adults Go? That's what happens. The older you get, you realize you're the adults. Oh, my goodness. Yeah, I know. The pressure is outstanding.
0: Yeah. So we've got Ellie Heath.
1: The Gilberts are coming by as well. A live track from them. Some Bonnie Raitt. And that's what we get coming up on CFRC. I'm Hugh. So glad to have you along on this lovely Saturday morning. And then, of course, as my predecessor would say, it's SPAF time. Yep. Stuart Park, or the Skeleton Park Festival, is on this weekend with some wonderful things happening. The opening ceremony is going on right now. There'll be something from the Birdbone Theater at 11 o'clock. Jenna Coram is in at noon. There's some square dance. Yeah, it says square dance. It doesn't say line dance. It says square dance at 1 o'clock. Yeah, with Jenna Coram and Tellard Frost and friends. Yeah, it's going to be fun. Solstice Games at 2. 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Right. Okay. Kingston Voices Rock Medicine Choir is in at 3. 47 Teeth coming to rock you around at 4 o'clock. Which prophet who my friend Over Easy played. A little bit of the Witch Project. Hannah Georges is in at 7:30, and the Sounds of Sydenham Street from 9 to 11. Yeah, and that's SPAF. That's just today, and tomorrow looks wonderful too. So head over to Skeleton Park and check out some of the wonderful things going on over there. Yeah, and it's free. My favorite kind. This is Ellie Heath. Where did the adults go? On Folk Everything on CFRC.

0: Oh, Bonnie Raitt. It's a thing called Silver Lining, taken from her best of from 2000.
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0: Folk everything. Oh, yeah. All right, so, yeah, as I said, Bonnie Raitt, Silver Lining. There it is, from the best of 2003, okay, and we had the Gilberts in there. I love the Gilberts. They haven't done anything in a while, and I'm really waiting patiently for a new album from them. Still love to get them to come to Kingston sometime and play. I think they would be a big hit. That's just me, though. Maybe you too. Who knows? And Ellie Heath starting us off. And where did the adults go? Oh, yeah. Where have all the flowers gone? That kind of stuff. Okay. It's the beginning of festival season, right? We got SPAF on this weekend. That's Skeleton Park Arts Fest. Coming up next weekend. All right, where did the sheet go? Line Spike Frontenac is coming by. This is our second year in operation. We talked to Jeremy a couple of weeks ago about the festival and how it's going to change, and he's just kind of, you know, tightening it up and getting all his I's dotted and T's crossed and that kind of stuff, because there's going to be some great people there. Rain Maida and Chantal Kreviatsik are the headliners, it appears. Let's see. Van Camp is opening. Let's see. Is that... That's Friday. No, that's Saturday. Hang on. Sunday. That's Sunday. Van Camp is on. Lowry, Emily Steele and the Deal. Jesse T, the Mountain Miss Emily, and then Rain Maida and Chantal Kreviatsik, finishing off the Sunday. But on Saturday, they got Rax, which are kind of a hip hop thing. The wonderful Abby Stewart, great local talent. Graven, Crooked Wood, Devin Cuddy, Grievous Angels, Harmon, East Cassador, Will and Company. And that's on Saturday. So it should be a great time. It's in Harrismith, Ontario, June 27th and the 28th. Okay. It's just some stuff. And, of course, the weekend after that's Mariposa, which I live for every year. Yeah. What do we got for you now? Oh, Silka. Silka Wheel. Did I not her on my list? Silka, where are you? Hello? Okay. Oh, there it is. It's a new track from her. From her new album, Midnight Blue. Midnight Blue or Black, depending on how many clouds are kicking around, blocking the stars and stuff, moon. Anyway, Midnight Blue is the album. Forever is the name of the track. We also have Gentlemen of the Woods. They're from Ottawa. We're going to play a track from their November Embers album. And Jack Pine and the Fire from Ottawa. Yeah, that's what we got coming up. It's just for you on Folk Everything. I'm Hugh. You can get hold of me very easy. Send me an email. I'd love to hear from you. FolkEverything@CFRC.ca. Okay? Okay, here's Silka.

Is that a thunderstorm? Or is that the sea hitting the shore? Either way. That was lovely, wasn't it? That was Jack Pine and the Fire. They're from Ottawa. Put that out in 2020. It's called Credit River, and it's taken from their album, where are we? Left to Our Own Devices from 2020, Jack Pine and the Fire. We had Gentlemen of the Woods in there. I've just run across them for the very first time. They're from Ottawa. It's a new album called November Embers from them. And In Need of Repair. Silka Wheel starting us off with Forever. Sorry, I stopped. In Need of Repair. Well, I'm always in need of repair of some kind or other. And you know, I don't know about you guys, but I was a trekker. Trekker, yeah. And the one thing, sure, there's the transporter. That would be great. But what I really would like is one of those medical things, one of those medical scanners, right? And they can just go in and fix all kinds of things just with you lying on the table. Yeah, I'd really love one of those. Wouldn't that be nice? You want to reset your cholesterol? You want to make sure every bit is working still? Yeah, that's what I'd like, but that's another story. Okay. Well, that was a fun set, wasn't it? I enjoyed that. I hope you did too. Let's just see. Why don't we just keep on going? Because there's still so much great music to play. Like a brand new track from Satellite Birdhouse. We're going to play the thing called Lady in the Room, which is, on this new album. It's a self-titled album. Satellite Birdhouse. They're out of Ottawa, I believe. Lady in the Moon and Dara O'Day and Laura Nero all coming up in this set. I hope you enjoy it. I'm Hugh. This is Folk Everything. 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
1: Thank you.

That was Laura Nero live with a thing called Broken Rainbow, the wonderful, wonderful Laura Nero. We also had in there Dara O'Day. That was the Carousel Vermorlin Bowden. And that's new from Dara. He's from Ireland. That's a new track from him. So, Dara O'Day is his name. Satellite Birdhouse starting us off. Whoa, where is it? Lady in the Moon. Self-titled from their new album. Right. Satellite Birdhouse. I think they're great. But that's why I played it. Not everything I play is great. But let's just say some of it's just really interesting. Anyway, I don't want to confuse you because that ends up confusing me. And that's no good. All right. Well, yeah, easily confused, though. Just letting you know. Let's see. Oh, here's another festival. It's the Wolf Island Music Festival, brought to you by Flying V. August 7th and the 8th at St. Margaret's Hall on Wolf Island. With Shad, Ken Yates, Georgia Harmer, Noble Rot, Rachel Bobbitt, Tiny Horse, Lake Porter, The Codas, Brody Christ, DJ Dina. That's the Wolf Island Music Festival. August 7th and the 8th. All right? All right. What we have for you now is a band called Bedford Bells. Bedford Bell. Is there an S there? Yes, there is. Bedford Bells. We're going to play a track called Between You from the new album Fell in Love in My Hometown. And their hometown is Oshawa. So, we got Cinderwell and David Whiffen coming by as well on Folk Everything on CFRC. I'm Hugh, broadcasting live from the basement of Carruthers Hall on the lovely campus of Queen's University. Apparently, Carruthers Hall is a science building, so we're just sitting down here, just hubble, bubble, toil, and trouble. That's what we're doing, a little experimental stuff. Yeah. Bedford Bells, Between You on Folk Everything.

0: That's the late David Whiffen. Folk everything. Folk we lost recently the year. Everything. Folk everything. That was a thing called smoke rings. Folk everything. Oh. Hang on. Let me just. Shut this guy up, first of all.
1: Yeah, thank you. Okay.
0: So what are we looking at? Oh, my. Okay. David Whiffen.
1: Smoke rings. We'll find it here. It's sitting here. There it is. South of Somewhere was the album. That came out in 1999. And that was Smoke Rings from the great David Whiffen. We had Cinderwell in there, Beyond the Pale from A Bloomin' Body. She's out of L.A. Beyond the Pale.
0: We'll get back to that in a minute. Bedford Bells and Between You is what we started off with. Okay.
1: Yeah, we'll find it. It's here. I don't know where. That's the problem. I make these lists and I just, you know, hope that I can find what I'm looking for most of the time, which is not always the case. So we'll just worry about it when we worry about it. Bedford Bells, Between You from the Fell in Love in My Hometown. And their hometown is Oshawa, Ontario. Yeah. Bedford Bells.
0: Nice. And that's what we did. Now, Beyond the Pale. Now,
1: I'm not quite sure where this phrase came from, Beyond the Pale, which is out of the ballpark kind of thing. It's outside the box. Beyond the Pale. Which basically, I think, was Glasgow. No, not Glasgow. I'm in the wrong country. Oh, man. No, it's from Ireland. So it must be Dublin. And beyond that, I mean, Dublin was controlled by the English. And that was called the Pale. So I always assumed Beyond the Pale meant beyond the city limits or the area that England controlled in Ireland at that point. Anyway, I'm just babbling, but I thought I'd bring that up just for fun. Okay, I'm Hugh. Folk Everything is what you've got. We're in the basement of Carruthers Hall on the lovely campus of Queen's University in Kingston, Ontario, Canada. I want to say a special hello to all my international listeners. I assume there must be a couple. I want to thank you so much for putting up with me for so long. I have no idea how long I've been doing this, but time will tell, I suppose. Maybe I should just look it up. All right. Here's a woman I saw a couple of years ago in Liverpool when we were there. We took a chance on her, and she was magnificent. Came out of there just shaking my head. Her name is Catherine Pretty. And we're going to play you a track called Matches, which is from her latest album, Frightening Machines. Yeah, most machines are frightening, particularly stick AI in them and you don't know what you're doing. Okay, Catherine Pretty, Matches on Folk Everything.
0: No, let's hit that. Where did it go?
1: All right, we're just going to have to find that again because it's wasn't there. Okay, what are we looking for?
0: Matches from Catherine Pretty. Okay. I'm just going to find it again, pop it up, see what we do. Okay, so let's tell you what. Let's get rid of that one. And we're going to pull in that one instead. There we go. Life is good. This is Catherine Pretty.

cut the strings. Bring his fingers. Wrap him twice. Round his throat. I'll show him not.

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4: Okay.
5: Let's see, what do we have in that last set? We started off with Catherine Pretty from her Frightening Machines album, and that was a track called Matches. Stop it. Okay. Yes. Catherine Pretty. And Matches. As I say, yeah, she's pretty wonderful. And she sounds a little like Kate Rusby, which is not a bad thing at all. Anyway, that's Catherine Pretty. Love to get her over here and playing. Think you guys would be astonished. We had John Fulbright in front of that. I haven't played John Fulbright in an awfully long time, so I thought it was time to pull it out again. Yeah. And now I have to find it on my list. Just kind of confused, dazed, and yeah, John Fulbright. There we go. Fat Man. That was from 2012 from an album called From the Ground Up. John Fulbright. Perhaps I should go back and listen to some more of him. It's been a long time. And that was David Bromberg at the end. You know, he put out all kinds of stuff in the 60s and 70s, and then he just kind of disappeared. Don't know where he went. Well, I didn't then, I do now. He retired from music and opened up a violin and guitar and mandolin shop where he did a lot of repairs on things and, you know, kept him going for 20 some odd years. And then he came back for some reason. I don't know what prompted him to come back, but he did. And he played at the Isabel Bader Center a few years ago, and it was great fun. I also saw him after that on a cruise he was alone at the Bader Center, but this cruise I went on, the Kayamo thing, he had a full band with him. It was great fun. That was the New Lee Highway Blues from David Bromberg, taken from his Wanted Dead or Alive album from 1974. Been around a while. Yeah. Okay. I did want to tell you about a new musical that's coming to town. July 10th, 11th, and 12th at the Isabel Bader Center for the Performing Arts. It's a new Canadian musical called In the Key of Blue. The book was written by Mike Trites. The music, it's all Blue Rodeo. Jim Cuddy, Greg Keeler, yeah. And it features the wonderful, the adorable. I'm a huge fan of Miss Emily. So that's In the Key of Blue at the Isabel Bader Center, July 10, 11, and 12. Get your tickets now. Okay? All right. What do we got for you now? Ooh, played with Mr. Burns when he was in town. We have Orit Shimoni. Yeah, I think she's been pretty wonderful. She was wonderful when she played here. And we had a long chat She's a very nice lady. So we're going to play a track called Winnipeg. From her titled, they have self-titled album from 2024. This is Orit Shimoni in Winnipeg on Folk Everything on CFRC.

That's Renee Coughlin from The Pairs. And a thing called Head Up. Yeah. Let's see. That's new from her. Ooh. She keeps putting out little singles here and there. And so, you know, you're never quite sure if it's going to be on an album or not. So I thought I'd pop that out for you. Head Up. We had Burnstick in front of that. Etincelle was the name of the track, taken from their Poussière et Prairie album. They're from Winnipeg. And they're an indigenous couple. And they're wonderful. I saw them a couple of years ago up in Ottawa. And they were just fabulous. And Orit Simone with Winnipeg, the hometown of Burnstick. And that was taken from her, that was the title tune, from her her new latest album, 2024, that came out. Yeah, and that's that. Now, told you about a bunch of festivals that are going on. I missed one. Well, because it's on the 17th, 18th, and 19th of July. Let's see. It's the Stewart Park Festival, and the lineup is mind-boggling. Okay? On the main stage on, let's see, that's Friday, Melwood Cutlery, the Tritones, Jory Nash and Jason Fowler, Tin Consolations, and the Cowboy Junkies finish it off at 8 o'clock. On Saturday, Jim Bryson, Indian City, Susie Vinnick, Amanda Rayom, Don Ross with Julie Malia, Meteor Heist, Ron Sexsmith, and then the Barrel Boys. And finally, on Sunday, the Perth Citizens Band, James Keelahan, Valdi, and Georgette Fry. Wow. And then there's stuff at the Crystal Palace, which is sort of across the street and down by the water. And a lot of these people will be playing there as well. So that's something to keep your eyes on. I think it's going to be a great show. Oh, did I mention it's free? Yeah, exactly. Stewart Park Festival in Perth. Going to be a great time this year, as it is every year, quite frankly. All right, what do we got for you now? We're just going to keep things humping along. This is the original rock god. Flowing blonde curly hair. No shirt or, well, a vest maybe. And his chest sticking out and he's howling like a lunatic. And, well, that was with Led Zeppelin. By himself, he's gone back to roots. I don't think they're his roots necessarily, but he's locked into an Americana mindset that is putting out some fabulous stuff like this. This is called Higher Rock from Robert Plant on Folk Everything.

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0: Will the circle be unbroken? We hope not. Ah, that was onion honey.
1: Poke everything,
0: poke everything. Yeah, onion honey. Let's see, they're from Kitchener. And that was taken, that was cover, of course, taken from their Banjo Church album, which is new from them. We had Susanna Hoffs from the Bengals. And I want to see the bright lights tonight. That's a Richard Linda Thompson track that she did a great job on. Robert Plant starting us off with Higher Rock from his Saving Grace. That's with Susan Deanne. It is his latest album. It's a good one. Yeah, it really is. And is that what we had? That's what we had. I'm Hugh. This is Folk Everything on CFRC. You know, it's sometimes a very fine line between folk and other stuff. So I don't try and walk that line too much. If it sounds like it could fit on a folk show, then I play it. Sometimes it's a little poppy, sometimes it's a little rocky, or even a little jazzy at times. But I'm throwing it all under the umbrella of folk, if that's okay. Okay, what do we got for you now? William Cowan. Okay. He's from London, Ontario. And we're going to play you a track. It's a new single from him. And it's called Back to the City. We also have Irish Millie and the Junkies coming by. So don't go anywhere. Stay right here on CFRC 101.9 FM. I'm Hugh. This is Folk Everything. Just for you.

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1: 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On June 27th, be sure to catch Long Range Hustle and Psycho Billy Legends Reverend Horton Heat on June 28th. On July 3rd, check out alt country legend Fred Eaglesmith, followed by folk punk legend Billy Bragg on July 5th. Emo is alive and well on July 8th with Arms Length and Mo Kenny come to town on July 9th. Hip-hop pioneer Souls of Mischief are here on July 21st, and we'll get some hardcore action with Spaced on July 23rd. Amen Monica brings Arabic Jazz to Kingston on August 7th, and finally, August 9th, you can see Lucero Ben Nichols. For tickets and full information on these and other awesome shows, visit kppconcerts.com.
2: Yeah. All right, in that last set, we started off with William Cowan from London, Ontario, and Back to the City, which is just a single from him at this point. William Cowan.
3: It's not a bad month.
2: Hush, hush. My, my. Just so... I've never played him before on this show, so he's really kind of eager. All right, so we had William Cowan, Irish Millie, the wonderful Irish Millie. That was just nonsense. That's what it's called. It's new from Irish Millie, and she will be coming to town. Well, I know she's playing down in Picton at the restaurant down there, but let's just see. Okay. When is she coming? August the 15th. She's in town here. You can get hold of me if you want to get tickets to go and see that. And you can get hold of me at folkeverything@cfrc.ca. And finishing us off from the Cowboy Junkies, who will be playing at, let me see, where's my list? Cowboy Junkies, yeah, they're at the Stewart Park Festival on Friday evening. They close the show at 8 o'clock on the main stage. The Cowboy Junkies, okay. Now, this next track, as I say, I've never played this guy before. I've always wanted to, but I could never really find anything that fit the format. I'm a huge fan of this guy's. I just bought his latest album, and I found a song that I don't know if I can get away with it, but I'm going to play it anyway. His name is Joe Jackson. He's been around for years and years. Is She Really Going Out With Him was one of his first big hits. He did an album called Night and Day, which was mind-boggling. My favorite Joe Jackson album is probably Big World, but that's just personal. But this is a track called See You in September, okay? And it's from his new album, Hope and Fury. The Englishman Abroad, Joe Jackson. See you in September from Folk Everything.
3: It's

Bob Dylan. Angelina was what that was called. That was taken from the bootleg series number 3. Okay? From 1991. This was a song that was recorded for the Shot of Love album, but didn't make the final cut. Angelina from Mr. Bob. The Civil War's Dust to Dust acoustic version taken from the Bare Bones EP that came out in 2013. I'm so sorry that those guys are not still around. I really like the Civil War's. Joe Jackson starting us off in his track from his latest album. The album is called Hope and Fury, and that was See You in September from the great Joe Jackson. Okay, as we're moving in towards the final stretch here on Folk Everything, letting you know, Laura's in with Let It Happen at 1 o'clock, and Dave will be along with Swing, Swang, Swung at 2. So don't go anywhere. All right, let's see. What do we got? Oh, this is a new single. It's called When Love Meets Hate. Whoa. It's just a single at this point from these guys, but we know there's an album on the way because we love these guys. This is the Big Little Lions from, well, she's a Canadian out in the West Coast and he's an American. But they are the good, or the Big Little Lions. We're going to play When Love Meets Hate on Folk Everything on CFRC.

Peter, Paul, and Mary. And a long chain on. Yeah, that was taken from their In the Wind album from 1963. Wow. And let's see. Let's shut this guy up. Oh, it's already. See, that's what happens when I don't shut this guy up. Okay. Peter, Paul, and Mary, Long Chain On, Big Little Lions, When Love Meets Hate. Blah. That does it for me for another time. I'm Hugh, off to the Skeleton Park Festival. Laura's in next with the Let It Happen. To take us there, we've got Clannad with Mystery Game on Folk Everything on CFRC. 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

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And we're broadcasting live out of Crothers Hall on Queens Campus in Kingston, Ontario.

0: Yeah, sing to let it happen. Ooh, wrong microphone.
1: There we go. Hey, guys. You're listening to Let It Happen on CFRC 101.9 FM. And we're broadcasting live. It's really nice on campus today. It's packed. I think a lot of people are coming to see where they're going to be going because maybe letters are going out right now. And so kids know, oh, Kingston's where I'm going to be next year. And they're coming to check it out. Really nice day to do that. Like perfect weather. I loved that set. We ended it with Umami from Handsome Eli. Before that, we listened to the new song from Roosevelt called Automatic. We also listened to Thank You for Leaving by Sports and Gus Dapperton. And we started the set with No Problems by Ginger Root. Up next, we're going to listen to a track that I cannot get enough of. This band, well, I guess this artist is so cool. His name is Sven, but he goes by Still Woozy, or that's the name of his project. And he does everything himself from home, or at least he started from home in a garage. That was his studio, but I'm sure it's definitely progressed or grown or moved maybe. But even the artwork, I think the artwork is all done by him too. The album artwork or the artwork for the single. And it's just like cool and weird and very illustrative. And I liked a lot. Anyways, the new single that he put out is called Again. And it's so nice. So I'm going to play that one first. We also have a new track from Hey Cowboy. We have a track from Dayglow. Every Little Thing I Say I Do, which I did play a couple weeks ago, but it's just fun. It's fun. So we're going to listen to it again. And then a track that I meant to play at the end of my show last week, but we ran out of time. It's a new one from William GT featuring Ra Ra Riot, and we haven't heard from them in a really long time. It's just a very short track, 2 minutes, but it's short and sweet. It's really nice. Okay. But we're going to start with Still Woozy. This is their new song called Again.

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I believe we will be tabling a bunch of events at the Spring Reverb Festival downtown Kingston, a variety of different venues that KPP is putting it on. This is going to be the third year that they've done it. Seems to be getting bigger every year. A lot of really cool indie this year. I'm thinking I'm going to discover some new bands, because there's some that I don't know anything about. And then there's some that I am really looking forward to seeing, like Danny Romano's Outfit and Luella. But yeah, it starts May 30th and it goes to June 2nd. You can get a pass for the whole festival, then you'll have access to all of the venues and different events that are going on, or you can just buy tickets to the show that you want to go to. Another local band that's going to be playing is Emily Steele and The Deal. They played 2 years ago for them, and it was a lot of fun. There's going to be shows all over town, so check it out. There's going to be, who else is going to be there? Fred Eaglesmith, Protest the Hero, The Meringues. There's going to be a talk by Alan Cross, which is going to be really cool. And I did say Daniel Romano. I am very excited about that. Bleaker, Boston Levi, Misha and the Spanx. Lots of different things happening. Megan Hamilton. So like a good mix of different genres and a good mix of local bands and local artists and some people from out of town, like Pony Girl. Anyways, check it out. And yeah, you can see us at a lot of the events too. So keep an eye out for CFRC. We just ended that set with a new song from Rav Rav Riot and William GT called Defend Me. Before that, we heard from Dayglow, Hey Cowboy, and Still Woozy. I cannot get enough of Still Woozy right now. I'm getting so many Tame Impala vibes. Okay, up next, we've got a girl power set. We're gonna listen to Suki, we're gonna listen to Sharon, and we're gonna listen to Tiny Horse. And that's all I got for you. No, I'm kidding. There is a little bit more time. So we're in the back half, but we've got like two more sets in us. This is our girl power set. This is My Fun by Suki Waterhouse.

Hey guys, you are listening to Let It Happen on CFRC 101.9 FM, and we're broadcasting live out of Crothers Hall on Queens Campus. We just had our Girl Power set, so we listened to The Girl by Tiny Horse, Mistakes by Sharon Van Etten, and My Fun by Suki Waterhouse. Tiny Horse. I've been playing this song for a year. I love that song. They are having an album release party at Blue Martini. They're doing a double header, so two nights at Blue Martini, actually, starting June 14th. So June 14th, you can go, and it's Pink Rodeo or Hoedown themed. And then the next night is the Glitter Hoedown. If you don't want to go to one of the album release parties, or you're not available, because who wouldn't want to go? They're also playing at YGK Beer Fest June 8th. So check them out. They're so much fun. I'm really excited for their new album because I just want more music from them. More music to play on my show. All right. We are going to get into our final set, and we're going to start it with a classic gem from the Universal Robot Band. This song I've never played on my show before, but it's so fun. Such a good one. It's from the 70s. It's called Dance and Shake Your Tambourine. And just try not to dance to this. So we're going to listen to that. We're also going to listen to Canadian Cutie, Begonia, and Tops. And then the show is going to be wrapped up, but stay tuned because Swing Swing Swung begins at 2 p.m. All right. Thank you for tuning in today. This is Universal Robot Band.

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6: 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It's time for Swing, Swang, Swung. 2 hours, 120 minutes of jazz coming your way right up till 4 o'clock. My name's Dave, and I brought some stuff from home, and there's some still a lot of really interesting new jazz has come into the station recently. We'll work our way through that in the second hour. I want to start off today's show, though, with a little bit of a solstice celebration. And in that sense, it means in my neighborhood, the Skeleton Park Arts Festival is going on. It's a tradition that's been going on for decades now. It's a great time to gather in the community and feel the arts and the culture that everybody provides in this great town. I'm in particularly interested tomorrow, 11 o'clock, the Porch Jazz Parade will be going on. Encourage you to come out. Things get started over on Sydenham Street around 11 a.m., just around the corner from the main park. Just ask anybody in the park and they'll point you in the right direction. That porch will be featuring Miranda Sierra and the Odd Fellows Orchestra. And from there, the Goat Steppers Parade Band will lead everybody over to Bay Street, where we will be able to take in the music of Mike Castle's Paul Morrison and Paul Clifford in a trio setting there. And then everybody marches from that porch back into the main park, and Carlos is playing at 1 o'clock. So a couple hours of great music, dancing in the streets, and get to hang out with the Goat Steppers, which is always a very, very good time. So yeah, I'm going to play some marching band music, some brass band stuff in just a minute. But before that, we're going to have Miranda Sierra, the Oddfellow Orchestra, in just a sec. But to start us off, from a record that you can find on Bandcamp, you can find all Mike Castle's recordings on Bandcamp. Check them out. There's a lot, including all his Month of Sundays programs from a couple of years back. So those are really entertaining. But this is a trio with Paul Clifford and Paul Morrison that was recorded at the Isabel here in town. And this is their cover of Wayne Shorter's Mahjong, kicking off Swing, Swang, Swung.

0: Before I came to Alcoholics Anonymous, I thought all the people that I knew who didn't drink were self-righteous people, holier than thou. 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

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Finish off that first set of today's show with a song called You and Me from a band from Hamburg, Germany called Mute. And they're an 11-piece marching band, and they take techno and house music and arrange it for acoustic marching band. They're very big on the European festival circuit. And before that, we listened to, from Great Britain, Hackney Colliers Band and their cover of No Diggity. And some Preservation Hall Jazz Band from New Orleans in there with the Tailgate Ramble. And from Ottawa, the Miranda Sierra and the Odd Fellows Orchestra with Rick's Rum Punch. That band features Oscar Evans. And Mike Castles, Paul Morrison, and Paul Clifford started us off with their cover of Wayne Shorter's Mahjong, taken from their recording At the Isabel. You can find that on Bandcamp with all of Mike Castles' other recordings. It's a great collection of music. And all those bands, Mike Castles and the guys and the Oddfellows Orchestra, the Goat Steppers, they're all, and Carlos, they'll all be part of the Porch Jazz event tomorrow, this big part of the Skeleton Park Arts Festival that's going on all weekend over at McBurney Park. And I encourage you to get out. If you've never come out for it before, it starts at 11 o'clock tomorrow, you should come. It'll be, I guarantee it's fun. Everybody always, always has a good time. There'll be a bunch of people there from the Kingston Jazz Society helping out, and the spirit is undeniable. Anyway, I'm going to get back into music with, I got some TK Blue with Randy Brecker in just a moment, but we're going to start this set off with a little bit more of a parade theme from an album called All Cooked Out that came out in 1998. This is the New Orleans drummer Stanton Moore, along with Charlie Hunter and Skarik, with Kooks on Parade on Swing, Swang, Swung.

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Finished off that set of music there with music from Sun Ra, from a brand new record that's come out called Do the Impossible. That is the soundtrack for a new documentary on Sun Ra that should be released very, very soon. And before that, Dizzy Gillespie and Lalo Schifrin with a song called Long, Long Summer. I took that from another reissue, music that's just been compiled and put out called A Musical Safari. Great vintage recordings of Dizzy Gillespie. And before that, we listened to Marco Zezoza from Jazz Aporte, a 2014 release. We listened to a track called Jazz Aporte Jam. And some TK Blue with Randy Brecker and their cover of We. And Stanton Moore started that set off with Skarik and Charlie Hunter and Kooks on Parade. Now 2.5 minutes after three, it's time for a long song. I think you should all put your seats in the upright position and strap on your seatbelts. I got 14 and a half minutes of Cecil Taylor for us today. And yeah, it's not the craziest of Cecil Taylor. He does go and go and go sometimes, I know, but this song is called Lazy Afternoon. And in a Cecil Taylor kind of way, I think the title is very appropriate. So enjoy. Put on headphones if you got them. I think you'll really enjoy it.

That was today's long song. You still with us? That's from 1961, from an album called The World of Cecil Taylor. Taylor there accompanied by Buell Negringer on bass, Dennis Charles on the drums, and the great Archie Shepp on tenor saxophone. The track called Lazy Afternoon, originally a Broadway show tune, but in the hands of Cecil Taylor, it's a whole different thing. It's now 18 and a half minutes after 3 o'clock. You're tuned into CFRC 101.9 FM, CFRC.ca. While we're playing music that's a little bit outside, we'll stick to it and play one more track. This track is called Slow Down. It's the latest release from Kingston's own Oscar Evans. He's got a brand new record of improvised free jazz coming out very, very soon. This is the first track off that disc. And maybe keep the headphones on. Oscar Evans was Slow Down on Swing Swing.

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From an album that came out in 2024 called Lighter Notes. That's pianist Lucas Sestak and Onlie Parker with a composition entitled Blame Game. And before that, brand new music from Oscar Evans. We listened to a new tune of his that is coming out on an album very, very soon. And we'll listen to more of that as it comes out. And hopefully we'll get Oscar back in the studio again soon. That would be an extra treat. And we started it was just a three-song set because we had 14, almost 15 minutes of Cecil Taylor in there as well. It's now 31 minutes after 3 o'clock. 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Played some music last week from Dollar Brand, Abdullah Ibrahim, and he passed away earlier this week at the age of 91. And I'm not real big on just reading out the Wikipedia page and stuff, but I would encourage you to go and look up the information and the music of Abdullah Ibrahim. He's so, so creative, so really spiritually connected with music. I appreciate everything he gave us, and I think we should all appreciate him a little more. So I'm going to play a couple of his tunes, and again, encourage you to go and search him out and listen to a little bit more on your own. Going to listen to one of my favorites, Calypso Major, in just a moment, but they're going to start this little set off with Soweto. This is Abdullah Ibrahim on Swing, Swang, Swung.

0: 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My name is Bruce, host of that poetry-focused spoken word program. On it, you'll hear local readings and events, occasionally telephone interviews across Canada, and always a touch of music. 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
1: Did you know that when a car hits a turtle, their shell can crack?
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3: Slow down if you see a turtle on the road, and if it is safe, move the turtle across the road.

from an album that came out in 1975. That's Mary Lou Williams with a track called Credo from her album Mary Lou's Mass. And before that, we listened to Sammy Miller and the Congregation from an album that came out a couple of years ago in 23 called Joyful Jazz at Lincoln Center. And that was their rendition of the St. Louis Blues. And we started that set off with a couple of tracks from the late Abdullah Ibrahim and Calypso Major and Soweto. It's just about 3 minutes before 4 o'clock. I got to scramble. Meet you at Porch Jazz tomorrow, 11 o'clock on Sydenham Street. Head over to the park right now for 47 Teeth. Local rock stars are taking the stage at 4 o'clock. Witch Prophet at 5. Tycho Music at 6. And Hannah Georges takes the main stage at 7:30 tonight. So lots and lots of music. Lots of things going on around town. Do a little dance, bring the sun back. Going to close out today with music from a disc called Deciphering the Message. Came out in 2001. It's from Makaya McCraven. This track is called Whale Bait.

0: What's happening? This is Kid Koala. You're listening to CFRC 101.9. Keep it locked.
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2: Some people think little girls should be seen and not heard, but I think, oh,

Hey there, and welcome to Girly So Groovy, the only show dedicated to the women who rock and to you, the listener who loves them. We are a show where the music always speaks for itself. I'm your host, Trevor Klundert, bringing you 2 full hours of fabulous, phenomenal, fantastic female-fronted radio week after week. And my friends, I am so excited for this episode of Girly So Groovy. We are launching our summer-long series called Cruel Summer. GSG celebrates the 1980s. For the next 10 episodes, every week we are going to be targeting a year in that decade we call the 1980s, and we'll be focusing on 8 significant albums that were released in that particular year, while also reflecting on how those albums have inspirations and influences on modern contexts in music that we listen to today. It is going to be fun. The 1980s was absolutely fun. So many things to think about, but so many great albums and music and songs to talk about. But yes, for the next 10 episodes, we will be working our way through the 1980s. Again, our summer-long series. By the end of the 10 weeks, we will have 80 significant albums from the 1980s. Do you like what I did there? To just celebrate that fact. I thought it was really a fun, poppy kind of way to dive into the summertime. The summertime is all about kind of poppy, fun, light music. In the 1980s, it seems to deliver on that. We are going to kick off the entire 2 hours. We are going to kick off the entire series with a band that I feel still has influence and inspiration even today. The 1980s as a decade wasn't even really established yet. It had just been a baby when in January 11th, 1980, Chrissy Hynde and her band of merry men known as The Pretenders released their debut album. And it was with their self-titled debut album that The Pretenders existed and straddled 2 different worlds. They blurred the lines of punk and pop. And what's interesting about this debut album from The Pretenders is that in many ways, they were considered one of the first great albums of the 1980s. And moreover, this album forecasted the decade's blurring of genre lines that still, in fact, continues today, even more so than in the 1980s. So kicking off our Cruel Summer, Girly So Groovy celebrates the 1980s. Let's do it with a bang. It is The Pretenders here on Girly So Groovy.

Music right there from one woman band, the Minor Birds, with the song Witch Wolf. That is from the Minor Birds' political protest album, Be Here Now. In the middle, it is an artist that will definitely be making her way into our summer series, Cruel Summer. GSG celebrates the 1980s. Suzanne Vega, but we listened to Suzanne Vega right there in a much more modern context. When Suzanne Vega released her debut album in 1985, she was a smart, fresh new voice from New York City, possessing a style and point of view all her own. While 40 years and now 10 albums later, Suzanne Vega has refined her style without changing much at the core. She is a storyteller with a keen eye and a clever, stylish turn of the phrase. Suzanne Vega's latest album, Flying with Angels, proves that she is an artist who was built for the definite long haul. And when we talk about this summer series, Cruel Summer, Girly So Groovy celebrates the 1980s. I think without the modern context to celebrate the 1980s, it just would kind of fall flat. It's fun creating those thread lines and connecting the dots and stitching it together. And I think with that modern context of the music Suzanne Vega makes fits very well into the summer series. So when we talk about the summer series, how can you not kick off the 1980s without a band like The Pretenders? It was January 11, 1980 when they released their incredible breakout self-titled debut album. We kicked the entire series off with The Pretenders doing Tattooed Love Boys. Like I said, every week we're going to be featuring 1 year out of the decade of the 1980s. And of course, we are kicking things off with 1980. We're going to keep things going. It was just a few weeks ago that I featured new music from a band that was making their Girly So Groovy radio debut, Lime Garden, the Brighton-based quartet that chart the struggles of life at 20-something through a blast of indie dance and rock. Maybe Not Tonight is the band's messy, vulnerable, unapologetic debut album. There are definitely 1980s elements to the album that I was picking up. You be the judge. Lime Garden right now here on Girly So Groovy.

This is Girly So Groovy, and this week we launch our summer-long series called The Cruel Summer. Girly So Groovy celebrates the 1980s. We are spotlighting 8 significant albums from 1980 this week, plus bands and musicians that are tied through inspiration and influence to those 8 albums. We just heard our second album of the 80s. It was August 5th, 1980, when Pat Benatar released her incredible, breakout, career-defining sophomore album, Crimes of Passion. What's unique about this album is the defiant hit song, Hit Me With Your Best Shot. It became a single that defined Pat Benatar and became in many ways an anthem that declared that Pat Benatar would stand her ground amid the abundant sexism that surrounded her in the 1980s and through the music industry. And I think that's a repeated story for so many women creating music in the 1980s, sadly, the 90s, the 2000s, but here on Girly So Groovy, we celebrate the anthems that these musicians make. So before Pat Benatar, it is something thoroughly more modern. It is music from Mitski. From her album Laurel Hell, we heard the song The Only Heartbreaker, and then starting the set off, it is music from Lime Garden, a band that just released their debut album just last 2 months ago now in April. The new debut album is called Maybe Not Tonight. We heard the song Do You Know What I Am Thinking? Lots more music to get to coming up in the next 30 minutes. Of course, our celebration of 1980 continues, but I've also got music on the way from Penny and the Pits, music coming up from Snooper and La Tigra as well. But I know we're talking 1980, but can we make room in this summer-long series celebrating the 1980s to embrace a cover song from the late 1970s? The cover song itself is not the late 1970s, but it is a band we are going to be featuring later in this episode of Girly So Groovy as a significant 1980s act. I think I'm getting way too cerebral here. What I'm getting at is we are going to make room up next for Fredericton queer indie rock duo Kit and Spit doing their take on a Blondie classic, Hanging on the Telephone. Up next here on Girly So Groovy.

In 1979, the Athens, Georgia rock band, the B-52s, created an album that in many ways reinterpreted the pop genre ever since. Was it lightning in a bottle? That was the question to be asked as the band made their way into the new decade. That first album was incredible, but were they more than just bouffant hairdos and quirky tunes? Well, with their 1980 sophomore album, Wild Planet, released on August 27th, 1980, the band proved that, yes, they could continue the magic on more albums to come. In fact, Wild Planet, in many ways, is a focused look at the zany chaos that has become the B-52's trademark. We heard the song Give Me Back My Man from the B-52's. And before that, it is Something from Penny and the Pits, a band that we featured a few times here on Girly So Groovy. Penny and the Pits are a grungy garage punk quartet band out of St. John, New Brunswick. The band conjures up 1990s riot girl and alternative rock energy on their debut album, Liquid Compactor. But on this particular track, Pool Party, I felt like it was full on B-52's early 1980s era. In fact, I feel like there's even a moment where you hear a flying saucer making its way through the song, which is so typical of something that the B-52s would do. And I'm glad to see that that Penny and the Pits are just embracing that zany chaos. And then, of course, starting the set off, it is music from indie rock duo Kitten Spit from their EP Covered in Spit Volume 1, a cover song EP album. It is their take on the Blondie classic, Hanging on the Telephone. And of course, celebrating 1980, we will be featuring Blondie in the second hour of the program. So I just felt that it was made a lot of sense to bring that particular track into this week's episode. Let's continue this celebration of 1980 by making room for another significant album released that year. If it was the late 1970s where New York City seemed to dominate the American punk sound, it was the early 1980s that Los Angeles seemed to take over with both a burgeoning punk scene and hardcore scene. Well, one band that seemed to provide a higher brow aspirations of the so-called Hollywood punks was led by the band X, and it was in April 26th of 1980 that the band released their album Los Angeles. Still to this day, a phenomenal punk album. Here is X right now here on Girly So Groovy.

It was back in 1980 that the Los Angeles punk act X released their album Los Angeles. And with that album, they launched a career-defining songwriting that in many ways looked at the underbelly of society and used the music as a cry for help, used the music as a way of spotlighting how sometimes the pressure cooker of the times would bring the worst out in people, and use the music as a rallying cry of how to fight against that. Well, decades later, bands like La Tigra are still doing that with the music that they are making. La Tigra, of course, the feminist dance punk band led by Kathleen Hanna, is an act that definitely likes to play with politics and encourage you to become an active participant in making change in the world. Get off the internet. What a great sentiment. This song is nearly 25 years old, but it is still a rallying cry today. Get off the internet. If we want to make change in the world, we really need to do it face-to-face, person-to-person. That comes from La Tigra's EP, From the Desk of Mr. Lady. And then in the middle, it is a band that is new to Girly So Groovy ever since they released their album Worldwide back in October, the hip and hyper Nashville punk band Snooper. This is a band that dish up hook-heavy indie rock with a frenetic pulse influenced by electronics. And the band's second album, Worldwide, released on Jack White's Third Man Records, delivers seriously playful anthems of disconnection and overwhelm. It is just such fun punk music. Again, very much so in the style of the band X, where we started that set off. X with the song Your Phone's Off the Hook, But You're Not. Did I get that right? Your Phone's Off the Hook, But You're Not. I did get that right. Of course, that is from their album Los Angeles, released in 1980. Well, this first hour, we have launched our summer-long series, Cruel Summer, Girly So Groovy Celebrates the 1980s. We are spotlighting 8 significant albums released in the year 1980. So far, this first hour, we have spotlighted The Pretenders, Pat Benatar, The B-52s, and X. What 4 other musical acts will get spotlighted in the second hour? You are definitely going to want to stick around for that. Let me remind you, though, before we get into the second hour, if you ever miss an episode or want to listen again, or you're just curious about the special programming or regular programming we do here on Girly So Groovy, I want to remind you that you can listen to the show anytime at your leisure. We are on the website Mixcloud. All you have to do is go to the website mixcloud.com/girlysogroovy. Girly and groovy, ending with an IE. When you're there, you will find the last 10 episodes just waiting for you. Like I say, to listen at your leisure, press play and pause. Come and go as you like. mixcloud.com/girlysogroovy. Okay, before we dive into the second hour of Girly So Groovy, let's wrap up this first hour. When I think about a band like La Tigra, a Montreal band that I feel like was heavily influenced, inspired, and in many ways friends and contemporaries to La Tigra, is the band Lesbians on Ecstasy. We're going to reach back to the band's 2007 album, We Know, You Know, for the song The Cold, The Touch of Leather. Again, Lesbians on Ecstasy here on Girly So Groovy.

Welcome to the second hour of Girly So Groovy, the only show dedicated to the women who rock and you, the listener who loves them. We are a show where the music always speaks for itself. I'm your host, Trevor Klendert, bringing you 2 full hours of phenomenal female-fronted radio. This is no secret if you've been tuning in since the beginning of the episode. This episode today marks the launch of Girly So Groovy's summer-long series that we are calling Cruel Summer. GSG celebrates the 1980s. And with this particular episode launching the series, we are focusing on 1980, 8 significant albums released in 1980. And we did that in the first hour. We continue to do that into the second hour, starting off with an absolute legend, an artist who has been making music for over 6 decades now. May 22nd, 1980 marked the release of Diana Ross's album simply called Diana. After taking her supreme sound Motown approach as far as she could, Diana Ross decided she wanted to start the next decade with something new and modern. So in order to do that, Diana Ross hired Nile Rodgers, producer, also founding member of the band Chic. And together they recorded something absolute special. They recorded in New York with much of the Chic crew. And together the duo brought about some really fascinating music. What's interesting, Diana Ross got a bit nervous right before the release of the album and remixed it before its release, much to Nile Rodgers' chagrin and displeasure. Regardless, this album gave us mega hits like Upside Down and I'm Coming Out, and was on heavy rotation in places like Studio 54, being blessed as disco pop. And this is where we're going to kick off the second hour. We are going to go to this album, Diana, from Diana Ross. But here's something unique. When they re-released this album not too long ago, they included some of the original Nile Rodgers productions of songs like I'm Coming Out and this one right here. It's the original, I guess we could call it a demo release in some ways, the Nile Rodgers original version of Diana Ross and Upside Down right now, celebrating the 80s here on Girly So Groovy.

even though we are celebrating 1980 here on Girly So Groovy, we are also creating those thread lines with the thoroughly more modern musicians and bands that seem inspired and influenced by music that is made over 40 years ago. And I think that is the case with acts like Jesse Lanza and Rochelle Jordan, the same kind of disco dance aesthetic that was going into Diana Ross's music carries on into the dance music that both Rochelle Jordan and Jesse Lanza are making. Rochelle Jordan, of course, is a progressive R&B singer and songwriter whose output is as cosmopolitan as her London, Toronto, Los Angeles background. Through the Wall is her latest album. It proves to be an authoritative fifth album that rarely leaves the dance floor and plays with 90s club sounds very well. We heard the song Close to Me. We featured this album a few times here on the program. If you're a fan of Sudan Archives, Gayonce, Robin, Confidence Man, there are things to love in this album from Rochelle Jordan. In the middle, it is Hamilton producer Jesse Lanza. Her song is called Limbo. That's from her most recent album, Love Hallucination. And then, of course, kicking off the second hour, it is Diana Ross with the song Upside Down. Now, that is the original Nile Rodgers Chic mix. It was the mix that was meant to be on the album, but Diana Ross panicked at the last minute and did a much more polished remix to the song. To use the word raw, I think, is an overstatement about the particular track we heard, but there is something a little bit raw about it, and you definitely hear the Nile Rodgers guitar riffs coming through in that particular version of Upside Down. Not far at all from the original, but still interesting to hear what the original version should have sounded like. All right, let's

where he would have a hassle with the human race. Sang hip hop and don't stop, just blast off. Sure shot, cause the man from Mars stop eating cars and eating bars. And

Redefining Radio, this is Girly So Groovy, the only show dedicated to the women who rock and you, the listener who loves them. Music right there from Australian funk revivalists, The Bamboos. Avenger is the song. It's the opening track to the band's album Fever in the Road. In the middle, it is another one of our eight selections this week as we celebrate 1980 as part of Cruel Summer. Girly So Groovy celebrates the 1980s all summer long. We have music from Blondie. It was November 26, 1980, that the band released their fifth album, Auto American, one of the best beginning of the ends for bands ever to have. And what I mean by that, it was only a few months later that Debbie Harry released solo work. 2 years later, they released one more album that had a dismal release. And the band definitely has reunited since then into this millennium and have had fun as a touring act for sure. But Auto American really kind of signified the best beginning of the end for the fact that it gave the band some fantastic hits. We heard the song Rapture from Blondie. The reason I included that one in this 1980 celebration, A, we feature it every single week in our theme song here on Girly So Groovy as one of the trailblazing bands that really, I think, is an example of what Girly So Groovy is all about. Blondie is a genre-hopping musical act and do that, rightfully so, on Auto American. What's very unique about the track Rapture, the second reason to feature it, many people don't realize this, but it is the very first song that features rap vocals to reach number one on the Billboard charts back in 1980. A woman did that. Yes. In a genre of hip-hop where it seems to be so male-dominated, it was a woman that was able to take rap vocals right to the top. And I think that's really speaks to the trailblazer that Debbie Harry is in a band like Blondie. They are a New York band, and they were embracing and celebrating all the street sounds that they were hearing. And in 1980, Debbie Harry herself was a very strong advocate to get early hip-hop bands seen, heard, and noticed, and continued to take some of their music into the music that they make. So there you go. Before Blondie, we started things off with Sophia Kennedy. The new album is called Squeeze Me. We heard the song Rodeo. Coming up in the next half hour, I've got new music on the way from Say She She, as well as music from Charlotte Adigeri, music coming up from Kathleen Edwards and Nicolette and the Nobodies. But we will continue this 1980 celebration with a voice that Girly So Groovy has always embraced. Yoko Ono. It was back November 17th, 1980 when Yoko Ono and husband John Lennon released the album Double Fantasy. A month before the release of this album, their child Sean Lennon was born. This album in many ways is celebrated for the fact that it became a conversation between wife and husband. Some songs solely John Lennon, some songs completely just Yoko Ono, but the two work together on every song on this album. And again, it, in many ways, each of them kind of having a conversation with the other. So right now, up next, it is Yoko Ono celebrating 1980 here on Girly So Groovy.

もっと。

You speak my language surprisingly well. Say, do you speak Esperanto? Don't say, only a man is fit for this job. Say, at least you tried, Karen. Don't say, I would like a black Americano.

Music right there from Say She She. Now, Say She She is a Brooklyn-based vocal trio who combine disco, funk, and soul with dance floor post-punk spirit and clever lyrics. Well, for their third album, Cut and Rewind, the discodelic group turns up the heat with an even more dance floor-oriented album. We heard the song She Who Dares from Say She She. In the middle, it is Belgian duo Charlotte Adigeri and Bolas Pupol coming together for the song Esperanto. That is from the duo's album Topical Dancer. And then, of course, kicking off the set, we continue celebrating eight significant albums of 1980 with Yoko Ono and John Lennon with their album Double Fantasy. Here is another reason that Double Fantasy is notorious. The fact that it was the album released prior to John Lennon's murder. In many ways, people look at that kind of as a last snapshot of this marital bliss between Yoko Ono and John Lennon, and now kind of looked at as an album of a grieving widow, a new mother, and everything that comes with it. So, to continue with our celebration of 1980, we are going to do an absolute 90-degree turn from the polarizing voice of Yoko Ono. We now gravitate over to the all-inclusive love for Dolly Parton. It was in November 17th, the same day, in fact, that Yoko Ono and John Lennon released Double Fantasy, Dolly Parton released her album 9 to 5 and Odd Jobs. Have you listened to, I've been saying this for years now, have you listened to the podcast Dolly Parton's America? If you haven't, it is a phenomenal podcast for any music lover, not just a Dolly Parton fan. Well, there is one particular episode of the podcast where Jane Fonda is interviewed. Dolly Parton is asked if she thinks of herself as a liberal, and she very much does not embrace that word in any way, shape, or form. But then Jane Fonda is interviewed and asked the same thing, and Jane Fonda flatly says, Dolly Parton might not call herself a liberal, but when it was time to record the song 9 to 5 and then the follow-up album 9 to 5 and Odd Jobs, Dolly Parton sat down and spoke with many, many, many women who were union members and went to many union meetings with women and learned about the struggles of these working people and stitched that into the music she made for 9 to 5 and Odd Jobs. And Jane Fonda said, if that is not being liberal, what else is? So right now it is Dolly Parton as our last album of 1980 here on Cruel Summer. Girly So Groovy celebrates the 1980s.

This is Girly So Groovy, and this is our summer-long series, Cruel Summer. GSG celebrates the 1980s, celebrating 1980 on this episode. If you want to know more of who we just heard, it was Toronto folk rock artist Claire Whitehead and Guelph country act Nicolette and the Nobodies, and of course, Dolly Parton. We are out of time, friends, but for a full set list, remember, you can check that out on our social media, Instagram at GSG Radio, or of course, Facebook at Girly So Groovy, Girly and Groovy, ending with an IE. Let's end with one last country act. It's Ottawa folk rock artist Kathleen Edwards from her most recent album, Billionaire, released last summer. It's Other People's Bands. Thanks for tuning in. I'll be back next week celebrating 1981 with you.

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4: Welcome to Electronic Intifada Radio. I'm Nora Barrows-Friedman. On this episode, will Israel wreck the Iran-US deal? Ali Abunima looks at the United States and Iran's memorandum of understanding to end the war of aggression.
5: Any change in the regional balance of power to the detriment of Israel and the US empire, which this deal does reflect, ultimately helps the Palestinians and all people striving to be sovereign and free.
4: Researcher and journalist Rokaya Shamsuddin reports from southern Lebanon.
6: Despite the newly announced U.S.-Iran Memorandum of Understanding, which is intended in part to halt Israeli attacks on Lebanon, Israeli forces have sustained a campaign of aggression and colonial land grab across South Lebanon.
4: And former UK political prisoner Zoe Rogers tells us that despite ongoing repression, direct action continues to grow against British complicity in genocide.
7: They're trying to dissuade people from taking direct action, despite the fact that it's the only effective way to stop the supply of weapons to Israel. We broke into and smashed up weapons. People are not afraid, and in fact, people are escalating.
4: This is Electronic Intifada Radio. I'm Nora Barrows-Friedman. This episode highlights the news, interviews, and reports from our live stream broadcast on June 18th, 2026. Later in the show, we go to the UK to speak with Palestine Action activist Zoe Rogers, who was previously acquitted of criminal damage after spending 18 months in custody for breaking into an Elbit Systems factory and helping destroy drones that could have been used against Palestinians. At a recent trial, her co-defendants were given long prison sentences. But first, the Israeli Yellow Line has subsumed a neighborhood in eastern Khan Yunus. We've published many features in the last week, but today we're highlighting Our Futures Are Shrinking by Qasem Waleed Al-Farah, writing from Gaza. Every week, I visit my aunt Nada, who lives in downtown Khan Yunus in southern Gaza. Her small home is damaged but livable, with a bathroom, a modest kitchen setup, and a bedroom down the narrow hall with two mattresses pushed up against the wall. I sometimes help my cousin Noor, 14, with her math and English, and I also sit with my cousin Salah, 11, who has a cognitive disability. Their father was killed by an Israeli airstrike in the early months of the genocide, so I run errands for the family and help in whatever way I can with repairs and whatnot. My aunt's family and mine spent most of the last year living together in the same tent, and during that time I bonded with Salah, who is very close with his father. He now frequently scrolls through his father's phone, crying a little as he looks at photos and videos. After my visits, I roam the streets of Khan Yunus, and on these walks, I have noticed that since the so-called ceasefire of October 2025, people are returning to the city and to their homes, or rather, what remains of them. Many have erected tents on the sites where their homes used to be, since so few were left standing after relentless Israeli attacks. Khan Yunus is a family-based community. Every big family resides in a certain part of the city, so it's easy to notice the return of many people. Major streets like Al-Bahr are also starting to wake up and are once again filled with shops and street vendors, though not quite to the extent that they used to be. What once distinguished Al-Bahr Street for me was the feeling of chaos and randomness in all of the shops and stalls. Each shop would have its own music blaring, and during Eid, spice merchants would draw unique illustrations on their spice boxes. Al-Bahr Street, though more lively than it was a year ago, is not like that now. One wonders if it will ever be like that again, especially since downtown Khan Yunis is a little less than a kilometer from the Israeli yellow line, behind which Israel has razed Palestinian homes and constructed military infrastructure. The yellow line is an attempt to claim vast swaths of Palestinian land. Israel has seized about 60% of Gaza so far, a percentage set to rise, according to Israel's Prime Minister, Benjamin Netanyahu, who wants to take 70%. This yellow line is what prevents our complete return to the city, especially for those of us like myself who reside on the eastern side of Khan Yunis. My obliterated neighborhood and obliterated home are still under occupation by Israeli forces. The nearest I can get to my home is the Abu Humaid roundabout, about a kilometer west of Salah Ad-Din Street, which is practically where the yellow line begins. Taking a step eastward from that point can be deadly. Israel shot dead two of my neighbors, Mohammed Abdul Hamid Al-Fara, 23, in February 2026, and Khamis Al-Qasas, 37, in April 2026, as they tried to check on our neighborhood from afar. When I approached the yellow line this past May, I could see the Israeli military base that is under construction at the Bani Suhaila roundabout. I saw huge sand berms that surround the base, as well as the security fences and the military guard tower. Looking eastward from the Abu Humaid roundabout toward my former neighborhood, the area looks symmetrical in its ruined state. It's as if you placed a mirror in front of another mirror, and what you get is an endless repetition of the same picture. What can one do from this position, so close to your home, yet unable to step toward it? How can anyone remain sane after seeing their past crushed under Israeli bulldozers? The word displaced in English softens our misery, as place is still a part of the word. For Palestinians in Gaza, place is being erased, and the more accurate description of our condition is exile, defined as a period of forced absence from one's country. We are exiled in our own land. Physically, I have not left my city, Khan Yunis. I still exist here, though displaced in a different part of it for over a year. Yet Israel exiled us physically as well as emotionally. That is why when we commemorate the Nakba on May 15th, we revive and solidify our right to return that has been stolen by Israel. But throughout 78 years of Nakba, the borders have shrunk and so have our dreams of returning. When I heard about the killings of my neighbors, the ones who had tried to return to our neighborhood beyond the yellow line, I had wondered why anyone would put themselves in danger for a mere look at a destroyed past. Though there are many accounts of Israel's moving the yellow line, leading people to unknowingly venture past it and think they are safe from Israeli fire. Yet standing at the Abu Humaid roundabout, looking at the gray destruction, I could still see the big old eucalyptus tree in my neighbor's backyard. Surrounded by leveled houses, the old tree is standing higher than any other structure on the block. Most of its branches are broken and jagged, others stripped bare. I cannot say I felt hope in those moments, or that my memories were more accessible, as the equation laid out by the occupying army is so blatantly clear. The more it digs into my land, the narrower our prospects of a dignified future. Those are excerpts from Our Futures Are Shrinking by Qasem Waleed Al-Fara, writing from Gaza on electronicintifada.net. Coming up, the Electronic Intifada's Ali Abunima breaks down what we know about the Memorandum of Understanding between Iran and the U.S. But before we get to that, we go to South Lebanon, where researcher and journalist Rokaya Shamsedin filed this report on June 17th.
8: Rokaya Shamsedin reporting for the Electronic Intifada.
6: Despite the newly announced U.S.-Iran Memorandum of Understanding, which is intended in part to halt Israeli attacks on Lebanon, Israeli forces have sustained a campaign of aggression and colonial land grab across South Lebanon. Israel has explicitly rejected the framework of the agreement, with Netanyahu vowing that occupation forces will not pull back and will maintain their self-declared buffer zone over hundreds of square kilometers of sovereign Lebanese territory. On the ground over the past 48 hours, Israel has engaged in attempts at territorial expansion and calculated attacks. In Nabatiyeh, occupation forces launched a multi-axis push toward Kfar Tibnit. The Lebanese resistance successfully repelled an initial infantry advance, prompting the occupation to reinforce the axis with a mechanized column consisting of 5 Merkava tanks and armored vehicles. Following this tactical repulse, the Israeli military unleashed intensive artillery barrages and airstrikes across the area. Warplanes and drones targeted Nabatiyeh al-Fawqa, Ansariyeh, and the heights of Al Tahr Hill, firing dozens of shells that ignited major fires in local woodlands. Further south, in Haditha and across 4 other occupied border towns, Israeli engineering units carried out systematic demolitions, blowing up entire residential blocks to enforce a depopulated buffer zone. The Lebanese resistance has actively countered these incursions, confirming a successful explosive drone strike that targeted an occupation gathering in the south, wounding at least 10 Israeli soldiers. Meanwhile, thousands of forcibly displaced families are defying the occupation's threats and attempting to return to their ancestral villages. They face severe danger, not only from hovering drones, but also from unexploded ordnances and massive aerial bombs embedded in the ruins of civilian homes. Politically, the Lebanese resistance has welcomed the international diplomatic efforts by Iran to end the broader war, but firmly maintains its stance on national defense. Hezbollah leadership has reaffirmed that there will be no compromise on Lebanon's right to self-defense and no pause in operations until a total end of aggression is achieved and every occupation soldier is completely expelled from Lebanese soil.
4: That was the Electronic Intifada's contributor, Rokhaya Shamsuddin. You're listening to Electronic Intifada Radio. I'm Nora Barrows-Friedman here with my colleague Ali Abunima. On February 28th, the United States and Israel launched a war of aggression against Iran with maximalist goals: topple Iran's system of government, eliminate or neutralize its nuclear program, sever Iran from the axis of resistance, and isolate Hezbollah, Lebanon, Yemen, Iraq, and Palestine, especially Gaza, from Tehran and force unconditional surrender. None of that has happened. The U.S.-Iran Memorandum of Understanding declares an end to the war on all fronts, including Lebanon. Far from surrendering, the 14-point memorandum amounts to a stunning victory for Iran. Let's take a closer look at some of the issues now. Ali, what does this document actually show?
5: Well, the headline is simple: Iran won the war. And I think Trump was too historically illiterate to understand the symbolism of him signing this surrender at Versailles. Of course, that's where Germany and the powers defeated in World War I were forced to sign a humiliating treaty after they lost the war. And that's exactly what Donald Trump did. But that does not mean that this memorandum of understanding doesn't carry risks or that implementation will be straightforward. Far from it. This MOU is only an interim agreement, and although it contains important U.S. concessions and principles, it sets up a 60-day period for negotiation on a final agreement. And that interim period can be extended, and nobody thinks reaching a final agreement will be easy. And of course, Iran is not going into this trusting the United States. They know very well that the United States does not stick to its commitments and its treaties. So they're not relying on trust or goodwill.
4: Let's go through what the MOU actually says. You've read it. You've read all the various interpretations of it. What does it actually say?
5: I'll go through all the key points. First, the parties declare an immediate and permanent end to war and military operations on all fronts, including Lebanon. The text says they will refrain from the threat or use of force against one another and will uphold the sovereignty and territorial integrity of the parties and their allies, and also will not interfere in each other's internal affairs. So if the U.S. sticks to that, that means no regime change. Second, there is a 60-day period for negotiations

0: But listen to Trump just yesterday justifying the unfreezing of assets now.
1: Well, the unfreezing is an easy one to answer. We have taken a lot of their money, and we have their money. We have taken their money. It's not our money. It's their money. And we froze it. At a certain point in time, I guess we're going to have to give it back. You know, if we didn't give it back, nobody would ever invest in the dollar again.
0: Yeah, they have to give it back.
2: Saying the quiet part out loud, as always.
0: Right. So my fourth point, Iran restores safe maritime passage through the Strait of Hormuz within 30 days. And then in the long term, the agreement confirms that Iran will continue to administer the strait, albeit in partnership with Oman and possibly other Gulf coastal states. Fifth, after a final agreement, and this is really huge, the United States must withdraw its forces from Iran's proximity within 30 days of a final agreement. What that exactly means remains to be seen, but this is a major concession and it would mark a major retreat for the U.S. empire and a recognition by the U.S. of Iran's security needs, something it has never been willing to do before. We've all seen that meme, the map of Iran surrounded by U.S. bases saying, you know, why did Iran place its country so close to our bases? So finally, recognition for the reality. Six, that $300 billion economic reconstruction fund. Basically, we can interpret this to mean that the Gulf states are going to pay for Iran's reconstruction. Seventh, the U.S. undertakes to terminate all types of sanctions against Iran, including UN, International Atomic Energy Agency, and U.S. unilateral primary and secondary sanctions on an agreed schedule in the final deal. Eighth, Iran reaffirms that it will not procure or develop nuclear weapons. Trump can claim this as a major win, but it isn't, because this is exactly what Iran agreed to in the 2015 nuclear agreement, which again, Trump is the one who tore up. And it has been Iran's longstanding position that we don't want nuclear weapons and we're not developing them. Also, the issue of Iran's enriched uranium is to be resolved, according to the agreement, by downblending it inside Iran under IAEA supervision, not by handing it to the United States. You remember Trump saying so many times in the past few months, the dust, they're going to give us the dust, the big, beautiful dust. They're not going to hand the dust, the uranium, over to the United States. And then immediate waivers on Iranian crude oil and petroleum product exports and lifting any restrictions on related banking, insurance, and transportation services. But that is to continue until all sanctions are lifted. This means that Iran will immediately be able to start earning billions of dollars from oil exports. And then the unfreezing of Iranian funds. And finally, the deal, once a final deal is reached, this is to be endorsed by a UN Security Council resolution. And I suppose that Iran insisted on that to give it some international standing and legal force, although they're not relying on that. They're relying, as we'll mention later, on their own military to ensure implementation.
2: Walk us through why Trump would agree to make these really significant concessions, you know, signing essentially a surrender treaty at Versailles.
0: Well, the answer is he had no choice. And that's what we've been saying for many months. And other analysts have been saying, too. The Strait of Hormuz is the artery of the global energy economy. And as we've said before, time was running out and time was not on the U.S. side. Here is Trump explaining it in his own words at a press conference, and this is the same press conference we showed a clip of earlier, and it was at the G7 meeting in France.
1: If I did the opposite, if I went out and continued to bomb them for another four, just bomb the hell out of them, I'd get bad press on that. No, there's nothing I can do. But what this does is it allows the ships to go. If we keep bombing, those ships won't be going, and you're talking about $500, $600, $700 million a day. It's a lot of money, a lot of money. That's why the world is okay. It's liquid, it's fun. Also, we run out of reserves in about 4 weeks. You know, there are reserves all over the world and we would really run out.
2: I mean, it really was checkmate in Iran's favor.
0: Something else Trump added, he said you could drive somebody into the ground, he means by bombing them. Mm-hmm. And a lot of bad things happen, but the strait would never

0: ever be open. So that recognition of reality by Trump is very significant. So Trump himself understands that bombing Iran would not open the strait and the world economy was weeks from heading over the cliff. And he actually said that the alternative to this deal would be, his words, a worldwide depression. So checkmate, as you said, Nora. So basically, in either case, if the deal fails or succeeds, Iran still retains its leverage over the Strait of Hormuz. That's why it's in such a strong position.
1: Let's talk about Lebanon. Hezbollah joined the war the day after the Israeli-American surprise attack of February 28th, and it's still been fighting fiercely against Israeli occupation forces, as we've been seeing week after week. Iran made a ceasefire a condition of negotiations and an agreement, and Lebanon is explicitly included in the agreement. But is it clear what exactly the terms are regarding Lebanon and when Israel is supposed to stop its massacres?
0: They haven't stopped. And Lebanon is the key test and probably the most likely reason this agreement and process could fall apart. The text says the parties and their allies declare an immediate and permanent end to the war and military operations on all fronts, including Lebanon, and uphold sovereignty and territorial integrity. Now, that may be open to interpretation. Iran's position is that this means that Israel must stop attacking Lebanon and withdraw from Lebanese territory. Iran's position is that this agreement binds the U.S. and Israel as parties to the war on one side, and Iran and Hezbollah as parties to the war on the other side. Iranian Foreign Minister Abbas Araghchi has said explicitly in recent days that any Israeli attack on Lebanon or continued Israeli occupation of Lebanese territory violates the Memorandum of Understanding. Hezbollah's position is similar. It says Iran made Lebanon a first and fundamental clause of the agreement, and it says that Iran has assured Hezbollah that Israeli withdrawal will be demanded in the next phase. So ceasefire now, withdrawal later, but a priority. The U.S. position is a bit more slippery. U.S. Vice President J.D. Vance has said Lebanon is included in, quote, a true regional peace deal. But U.S. officials in Israel are trying to avoid the obvious implication that Israel must stop attacking now and withdraw. So this is where it can all break apart. If Israel keeps bombing Lebanon, Iran will say the agreement has been violated. If Israel refuses to withdraw, the war hasn't ended. And if the U.S. cannot or will not restrain Israel, then Washington will be showing basically that it cannot deliver its side of the deal. And Iran will therefore feel that it is not bound to uphold its side either.
1: And Trump has also been mildly criticizing Israel over Lebanon. How should we read that?
0: Well, it's actually been a little bit more than mild. And he's made some extraordinary comments during his trip to Europe for that G7 summit. He made some comments while he was meeting with the Emir of Qatar in France when Trump is asked if he thinks the deal can survive if Israel keeps attacking Lebanon.
2: You know, I consider that the minor war, that the Iran's a big one, but we have that a little pinprick out there that constantly rears its head, and it's Hezbollah. And, you know, I was very responsible for Syria, and the man that's running Syria now is a person that I put there along with President Erdogan and some others. He's done an amazing job of pulling it together. He's not a Boy Scout, but he's done an amazing job of pulling it together. And he is very good with Hezbollah, does not like them. And I'll tell you what, Israel's fighting Hezbollah too long and too many people are being killed. And you don't have to knock down an apartment house every time you're looking for somebody, because there are a lot of people in those apartment houses and they're not all Hezbollah, that I can tell you. And I suggested to Israel to let Syria take care of Hezbollah. Because to be honest with you, I think they'd do a better job of doing it. I didn't like where 2 hours before we're signing the agreement that there was an attack in Lebanon, in Beirut. It was right in, it wasn't like in the southern side and, you know, it was in Beirut. I did not like that. Not at all. But I think that Syria, you know, he's pulled that country together amazingly quickly. He's very capable. And he's been very good for me. He's protected everything that I've asked for. He's done. And if Israel can't do the job without killing everyone else, he'll do the job. Syria will do the job.
0: There is so much in there that is just off the wall. And his comments about using Syria, using the Al-Qaeda-affiliated so-called government that he brags about installing along with Turkey as a proxy, you know, that's just horrifying. But overall, this shows that he understands that Israel's aggression against Lebanon directly conflicts with the U.S. interest and the global economic interest in making this deal work. And he made similar comments at the G7 press conference, so he's sticking to that. This is shorter, but also worth listening. It's because it's just so amazing. So let's listen to this one, too.
2: You see that when you see the agreement, but it's appropriate that we release the agreement. And we did send a copy to Israel, by the way. They've been a good partner. Again, I think they could do better with respect to Hezbollah. I'm not saying they shouldn't protect themselves. I'm saying when two drones are shot into the desert and drop harmlessly, you don't have to knock down buildings in Beirut. They could behave better. And frankly, they could do a better job.
0: Well, this is a warning to Israel. It will have to be backed up by action because we know that Israel, if it's not paying a price, it's not going to react. But another clear sign of the U.S. anger towards Israel, I think this is a real conflict of interest between the U.S. and Israel, were the comments from Vice President J.D. Vance, where he actually excoriated Israeli critics of the agreement, and he warned, quote, "I might not be attacking the only powerful ally that I have anywhere left in the entire world." So J.D. Vance pointing to how isolated Israel is a very different message from what we would have heard from a Joe Biden telling us how loved Israel is all over the world. And then speaking at the White House, Vance said that Trump was, quote, "the only head of state in the entire world who is sympathetic to the nation of Israel at this moment in time." And according to this report from Al Jazeera English, he chastised Israeli cabinet members that the majority of the Jewish state's defensive weapons were provided through U.S. funding. So there is an implicit threat. Yeah. And Vance says, quote, "The problem for Israel is not Donald J. Trump and anybody in Israel who thinks their biggest problem is the president of the United States needs to wake up and smell the reality of the situation that country is in." You wouldn't have heard that from Kamala Harris.
1: I was just going to say, incredible. So they're recognizing, you know, the whole that Israel has put, you know, not just its allies and partners, but the entire region and the entire world.
0: Yeah, because Israel promised Trump, we had those insider accounts from the Situation Room of how Trump bought Netanyahu's promises of quick victory, of regime change. Of course, Trump believed them. It was his decision. I'm not blaming Israel for that. Trump is responsible. But you know, another of Iran's major achievements from this war is driving this huge wedge between Israel and the United States. And there's going to be a major battle over that domestically in the United States and between U.S. and Israeli elites. But this fracture is real. However, the question is whether Trump is going to enforce his words. And the only action that will restrain Israel is cutting off weapon supplies and aid. And we haven't seen it yet. But I do think we should have no doubt that Iran is going to hold the U.S. to this. They're not just going to allow Israel to keep attacking Lebanon. Mohammad Baqir Ghalibaf, the Speaker of the Iranian Parliament, and its key negotiation said that Iran was preparing to fire missiles at Israel in retaliation for that attack on southern Beirut that Trump mentioned. And that is what prompted the United States to finally make the concessions needed to get to a deal. But as Dropsite News reported, Ghalibaf said Iran issued an ultimatum to the United States following that strike on southern Beirut, saying that Washington was warned that Iran would respond unless its demand were met. And Ghalibaf said that Lebanon is an integral part of the axis of resistance and that any ceasefire agreement must apply across all fronts, particularly Lebanon, And he was effusive in his thanks towards Hezbollah and the Lebanese Shiite community for supporting Iran during the war. So it's inconceivable that Iran is going to back away from that commitment.
1: Let's talk about Gaza. The agreement says that the war ends on all fronts, including Lebanon, but it does not explicitly mention Gaza. What does this mean for Gaza?
0: Well, this is something a lot of people are asking and wondering about. Frankly, people worry about it, and some fear that it might mean that Iran's commitment to Palestine is somehow less or weaker. Now, Rania Khalik of Breakthrough News put this question to University of Tehran Professor Dr. Maradi, is a previous guest of ours as well. And I think it's worth listening to his answer, and then I'll say more about it.
3: The question I've seen people asking is the way that Iran is saying Israeli withdrawal, no more attacks on Lebanon. Why aren't they demanding the same thing for Gaza in this agreement with the U.S.? That's the question I've seen people raising.
4: That is also a problem for a couple of reasons. One is that Lebanon is under assault and there's no ceasefire. And so the war goes, which is taking place, is between the United States and the Israeli regime, Iran and Lebanon. Mm-hmm. And so Iran is saying, whatever, you know, if there's a ceasefire with us, it's with Lebanon. If there's a withdrawal of forces, it's in Lebanon too. We are one and the same. So that's with regards to the current war. But Iran has also said that the Israeli regime has to end the slaughter in Gaza, and that will be discussed at the negotiations. Now, Gaza and Palestine will be a part of the negotiations. But the problem is that regional countries went to Egypt and endorsed Trump's fake ceasefire and helped impose it on the Palestinian people. You know, all of them, Abdullah, Sisi, Hanif, Erdogan from the Persian Gulf, from Pakistan. So it is difficult for Iran to impose, to push very hard, because they'll say they already have a ceasefire. Because they have a ceasefire, Iran can't say, no, we reject this ceasefire where tens of heads of state were there and they all endorsed it. We, you know, you have to do it's not going to work.
1: So it's a matter of like the bureaucracy of this fake ceasefire that's already in Gaza.
0: According to Dr. Marandi, it's about Iran not wanting to appear to step on the toes of those other countries that have taken ownership of that issue. But here's also what Dr. Marandi said on Judge Napolitano's show. He said, quote, "During the negotiations over the next few weeks, the issue of Gaza is going to be part of it. Iran is not going to accept Netanyahu continuing to slaughter Gazans every day. So the issue of Gaza, in order for us to have success, it has to be resolved." Now, the bigger picture is that over the years, many have predicted and many have hoped that Iran would abandon its commitment to Palestine, but it has never done so. And it would really not make any sense for Iran to do so now. Moral considerations aside, given the deep commitment that Iran has had to Palestine since the revolution, it would be undermining its own position and its own gains and the gains of the axis of resistance if it was suddenly to abandon Palestine. And the primary reason Iran has been targeted by the U.S. and Israel for decades is not the nuclear program, but its support for Palestinian resistance. So why would Iran, at this moment when it is has its greatest strength and leverage, suddenly back away from Palestine? It really would not make sense. So I would love to see those words in the agreement. But these explanations do make sense to me. And I think people have to have some confidence that Iran's commitment and depth of commitment to the question of Palestine is not something that can be easily shaken or solved. Not at all. And in Iran, there is a lot of criticism of the deal. Ghalibaf was on Iranian television yesterday talking about the deal in order to win over people who are saying, you know, you made too many concessions. So the idea that Iran can simply give up these commitments, I don't think that's the case. So we're trying to read between the lines, but I would say look at Iran's record over many decades and look at what's at stake and look at the fact that it does have a great deal of leverage now, more than ever. And that puts it in a much better position to support Palestinians than even before February 28th.
1: Yeah.
0: And I just want to also point out that Hamas welcomed the announced agreement and said that it would help halt Israel's ongoing aggression against Palestinians in Gaza, as well as, of course, ending the attacks on Lebanon and other fronts. But there is also a danger. And I think that danger is there, that if Israel feels strategically checked in Lebanon and Iran, it may intensify its violence against Palestinians in Gaza and the West Bank. It's already doing it, if it thinks it can act with impunity. So that will also be a real test for this deal in the long term. But overall, I still believe that any change in the regional balance of power to the detriment of Israel and the U.S. empire, which this deal does reflect, ultimately helps the Palestinians and all people striving to be sovereign and free and exercise their absolute right to self-determination.
1: Thank you so much, Ali. That was the Electronic Intifada's Ali Abunima. You're listening to Electronic Intifada Radio with me, Nora Barrows-Friedman. On June 12th, protesters gathered outside Woolwich Crown Court in the UK in support of the first of the Filton 25 prisoners to face trial. The Filton 25 are a group of Palestine Action activists on trial for a break-in and direct action in August 2024. The 25 defendants are not all facing trial at once. Instead, the courts have split them up into four separate trials. During the protest outside of the court, 107 people were arrested. Police said some individuals were displaying signs in support of Palestine Action, which was initially designated a proscribed terrorist organization in July 2025. Inside the courthouse, four activists faced trial: Charlotte Head, Samuel Corner, Leona Cameo, and Fatima Rajwani, for targeting a factory of Israeli arms manufacturer Elbit Systems. From a video released during the trial, you can hear them destroying quadcopter drones of the type that are used to murder Palestinians in Gaza. They were held in custody for 15 months before being released on bail, and they were reincarcerated after a jury found them guilty of criminal damage in May. At the trial, despite the fact that none of them were ever charged with offenses under Britain's Terrorism Act, the judge claimed that there was nonetheless a terrorist connection. This led to longer sentences between nearly 6 to 8 years, time served in prison, and potentially even lifetime restrictions on the four. Another recent setback for Palestine Action came on June 15th, as judges at the Court of Appeal sided with the British government in its appeal of the High Court's previous ruling in February that a ban on Palestine Action as a terrorist group was unlawful. The new ruling means that the terrorist ban is, for the moment, effectively upheld. When the Filton protesters first stood trial at the start of the year, there were in fact six defendants, but two of those, Jordan Devlin and Zoe Rogers, were acquitted of criminal damage and set free. The Electronic Intifada's Asa Wynn Stanley sits down with former political prisoner Zoe Rogers to discuss these latest developments.
5: We're very lucky today to be joined by Zoe to discuss all this. Zoe, welcome to the Electronic Intifada.
6: Thank you for having me.
5: So, first of all, how did it feel for you in Woolwich on Friday as the sentences against your friends were read out by the judge?
6: Yeah, it was, I suppose, a mixed emotions because we already knew this was going to happen. It was very obvious this entire thing was orchestrated purely to engineer convictions with a terrorism connection. But it was incredible to see all of the support outside. We've never had a mobilization like that before. And to have over 100 people arrested under the Terrorism Act, it was an incredible display of solidarity.
5: And I've seen a lot of people on social media kind of contrasting the arrests of these civil disobedience sitters with the signs, who are often, not always, but often older people who feel this is some, you know, concrete act of solidarity they can take with Gaza and with the Palestinians, and contrasting that with the police's and the government's reaction to the racist riots that we've seen happen in the UK. Seems to be every summer now, you know, Muslims being attacked and firebombed and so forth. And that's not treated as terrorism in any way. It's just treated as a kind of public order. Whereas this peaceful act of civil disobedience is treated literally as terrorism.
6: Yeah, absolutely. Well, terrorism has always been a political label. And I think people are starting to recognize that. And it's particularly been weaponized. Well, initially in this country, it was weaponized against Irish people. And that turned into weaponizing against brown people, in particular Muslims and Palestinians especially. So it's not a surprise that that's how terrorism law is being used, because that's exactly what it was intended for.
5: Well, you yourself spent 18 months on remand in jail for taking part, as you said openly, you know, in court, that you took part in this direct action against the Filton factory, and you were nonetheless acquitted of criminal damage. But because of this extraordinary politicization and this kind of tarring of Palestine Action with the terrorism label, even though you were only charged with criminal damage, you weren't charged with any actual concrete terrorism offense. The law itself is political, but nonetheless, you weren't even charged with that law. Nonetheless, because there was all this talk of a quote-unquote terrorism connection, which is an extra layer of politics of politicization of the law on top of the existing law itself, you and the others spent 18 months on remand in jail, which is extraordinary for criminal damage, which is something that you would absolutely not normally have been put on that length of remand for in any way. So tell us a little bit about that experience for you and the others in jail, and how did you cope with life in prison?
6: Because of the terrorism connection, we were treated as terrorist prisoners. So our security was managed by the terrorism section of the security team in Bronzefield, which was the prison I was in. But it was the same across the board in all prisons, really. And so anything Palestine related was essentially criminalized. And there's a kind of a court system within the prisons. And so one of my co-defendants was taken to trial in prison for knitting a scarf with the Palestine colours on it. We had kafirs banned, and we were also subject to extra security measures, such as our mail being withheld. One officer threatened to ban my phone calls because I was speaking to my mum and my sister at the same time, which is something other prisoners do very regularly, but for some reason it wasn't allowed for us. So yeah, we did face extra repression. It was pretty horrible sitting in prison knowing that it was a ramp up for a trial. We weren't able to properly prepare because we were in prison, and you don't have anywhere near the access to legal materials that you need in order to prepare for trial. And also knowing that once we got to trial, we would not be able to have a fair trial.
5: Yeah, well, I mean, I'm sure that you would be reluctant to compare yourself to Palestinian political prisoners. But nonetheless, I mean, I can't help but be reminded in some respects of the way that Palestinian prisoners are treated, at least in terms of the vindictive nature of the punishment of Palestinian prisons. You know, I'm not saying you went through any of the kind of torture and even worse that Palestinian prisoners went through and are going through systematically in Israel's essentially tortured dungeons in occupied Palestine. But nonetheless, you know, the vindictive and political nature of the way that the prison officials seem to want to just punish you and kind of set an example, I'm sure it derives from their own kind of sadism of the prison system in this country, but also it seems to me to be a kind of political pressure that comes with a kind of need to kind of set a punitive example for you to sort of stop others following your example.
6: Yeah, well, we have to remember that the Israelis learnt from the British. I was actually talking to a former Palestinian prisoner recently, and he talked a lot about how the prisons in Israel were set up by the British and Israel continued to build on British methods of punishment. I think we got a very, very, very small taste of what it's like. But I have the utmost respect and admiration for all of the Palestinian political prisoners as a result of my experiences. And I'm actually quite grateful for them to have a small insight into what it's like and what they've been through. And it makes me admire even more the ways in which they've managed to resist and to educate themselves despite being in prison.
5: There was a trial which concluded an initial trial of six of you, the first six of the Filton 25 prisoners, which concluded in February. You and your friend Jordan were acquitted of criminal damage, despite the fact that you said you took part in this direct action. Actually, all of you in that trial, all six, were acquitted of the most serious charges, which could have potentially led to as much as many, many years in prison, more years than even these very harsh sentences. Luckily, you were acquitted of all those charges, but the jury failed to reach a conclusion on some of the other charges, mainly the criminal damage. And so four of you went to this retrial, and these were the sentences handed out. In the run-up to this sentencing, the prosecutors actually revealed the fact that as a group, you caused more than £1.2 million worth of damages to the Elbit factory. You caused a lot of damage to the Elbit factory, including the destruction of more than 40 drones, weapon systems, targeting systems. I'm quite interested to know, Zoe, like, had you realized before this information came out this week that you'd been so successful? Like, had they substantiated it in any way? Like, did you realize how successful you'd been?
6: We knew that we destroyed drones because that was quite obvious. We didn't really know how much damage we'd done because, despite the fact that we'd gone through two entire trials in which the prosecution is supposed to provide all of the evidence against you, that's not actually what happened. And so, after almost 2 years after we broke into and smashed up weapons, it took them that long to produce a damages report. So no, we didn't know. And the reason why it took them that long was because they didn't want to put in front of the jury concrete evidence that we were right, that we had found Israeli weapons and smashed them up, because that would have been a point in our favour. And both trials were engineered to take away any argument the defense had.
5: You see so much doublespeak from these companies, because a lot of these factories and Elbit-owned institutions are owned by front companies for Elbit, like they're local, quote-unquote, defense companies. They're arms manufacturers, essentially, in Britain. Sometimes they're being bought out by Elbit, and sometimes they're more sort of front shell organizations, you could say. They kind of try to have it both ways. Like, they sort of say, oh, well, there's, you know, we're a legitimate defense company. And then at other times they say, oh, this has got nothing to do with Gaza. We're a British company and all this kind of stuff. And always just for the British military and all this kind of nonsense. I know from experience with Palestine Action, the research that has gone into these actions is very, very good. This, I think, damage report, damage assessment, if you will, which was provided by, it seems, Elbit indirectly to the prosecutors, confirms all that.
6: Yeah, absolutely. And I can tell you a bit about what we actually smashed up.
7: Yes, please.
6: You'd like that. So there were three different types of drones inside the factory. So there were Magni X drones, which work to surveil and pick out targets. They work in fleets of drones, and they can work alongside Thor drones, which was another type of drone that we found. There were two variations of Thor drones. There was the Legion X drone. So the Thor ones can be modified to add weapons underneath, and they can drop bombs. There's a particular type of bomb that's designed just for the Thor drone. It's called the Terminator, which is just a sick joke about killing people. They can be adapted to carry anything up to, I think it's 8 kilograms, like any kind of weapon up to 8 kilograms. And then we found another drone, which we're not entirely sure about because it was redacted in the report because they wanted to hide what it was from us. It was the only one that we hadn't managed to identify in the trial without having any evidence from the prosecution or Elbit Systems because they refused to provide it. But we believe it's a collaboration between Elbit Systems and Easy Aerial, which is an American company that was founded by Israeli soldiers that work closely with the Israeli military. And it's likely that it was some kind of prototype in testing, because the Elbit factory we broke into was a research and development factory. And if that's true, it's likely that we delayed the production process by quite a long time. And that also, had these drones been developed further, they would have actually been tested in Gaza, because what Elbit does with all of its weapons is it tests them on Palestinians first, so it can advertise them as battle-tested.
5: Yeah, quite proudly, yeah.
6: Yeah.
5: What message do you think that the harsh sentences that were given were intended to send out to Palestine solidarity campaigners in the UK? And do you think that message will work?
6: Well, we saw someone took action yesterday, so clearly it hasn't worked.
5: Tell us about that.
6: There was a lock-on outside a factory in Kent, despite the fact that that was the day the Court of Appeal upheld prescription. They're trying to dissuade people from taking direct action, despite the fact that it's the only effective way to stop the supply of weapons to Israel. And they're doing that because this country is so intent on putting the profits of an Israeli weapons company and its own relationship with Israel above the rights of its own citizens. But as we've seen with an action that's already taken place, not only post the sentencing, but post prescription, is that people are not afraid. And in fact, people are escalating. And we've seen this with the DOJ campaign, Defend Our Juries, where people are now not only just holding up signs, but claiming to be members of Palestine Action, which can land you in prison for 14 years.
5: More than 3,000 over the last year have been arrested under the Terrorism Act for holding up signs saying that they support Palestine Action. I mean, this is an act of mass civil disobedience, which I think has been effective because we've seen it being referred to, despite these rulings, you know, some of the rulings like the Court of Appeal going against Palestine Action. Nonetheless, they've had to take it into account that it's not just affecting a small group of extremists as they would portray it, but this is a mass movement that is supported by many, many more people and even thousands willing to risk legal jeopardy. As you mentioned, direct action is still going on. You know, there's new groups and organizations that are kind of forming, even though Palestine Action has been banned, and they're still carrying out direct action against Israeli weapons factories in this country. So in that sense, it's not working. And we've had almost 3 years now of these kind of mass mobilizations in central London. After nearly 3 years of genocide, some people say that it's time for different strategies and taking direct action, although it's not for everyone, it has concrete consequences, and there is ways that everyone can support it in different ways, right? In different kind of fora, as you mentioned, you know, the Defend Our Juries, sign holders, and there's all kinds of different support roles in that people carry out.
6: I mean, I think both are important. The court mobilizations are important because the fight is not just against the factory, but also against the legal system in this country. And the battle continues in court, where weapons companies continue to be exposed through documents. Court mobilizations are particularly important in the Filton 25 case, because this has been the test case for justifying prescription and for applying a terrorism connection, which they've now set a precedent for. But taking action is also incredibly effective. It is something that anyone can do, really.
5: So let's talk about the Court of Appeal ruling, which took place on Monday. In that ruling that went against Palestine Action, Judge Carr claimed that Palestine Action is not a non-violent direct action group like the suffragettes, she said. She made the contrast. But British judges are supposed to be these educated, erudite people who are supposed to know history. And clearly this was historically illiterate. You know, the fact is that the suffragettes in their campaign for Vote for Women were often fairly violent. Unlike Palestine Action, you know, they even carried out bombings and arson attacks on their targets, something Palestine Action has never done. So do you think this kind of historical illiteracy that we saw in this ruling is going to make it easier to appeal? And generally, what are your thoughts on the prospects of this ban being overturned in the court system?
6: Yeah, I mean, they whipped Winston Churchill. They were absolutely not a non-violent organization, nor were they out in the open, which the judges also suggested. They were secretive. You kind of have to be to bomb buildings. comparing to Palestine Action, no one who's taken action with Palestine Action has ever been convicted of intentional violence. We've only seen Sam, who was convicted of GBH without intent. And throughout two trials, all of us were acquitted of aggravated burglary and violent disorder. Of course, it's not factual. Of course, they're having to rewrite history because that's the only way you can justify this. I think it's telling that this decision came out just a handful of days after my co-defendants were sentenced as terrorists, because the last prescription hearing happened after we were acquitted. And you kind of see a pattern where there was no kind of public justification in the last hearing. And so the court decided to overturn what the government had done. But now that there is terrorism convictions, they've allowed it to happen. And they haven't allowed it to happen in any real basis in law, because if you listen to the judgment, a lot of what the judge was referencing was violence, which is not actually the basis that prescription happened on. The argument is purely on criminal damage. But they have to justify it to the public somehow. And so they do that by lying about violence and rewriting history. But in terms of successive appeal, the courts in this country are incredibly corrupt, incredibly pro-Israel. That's why my trial was able to happen the way it did. That's why what we've seen with prescription happen. It's not a surprise. I mean, it's the same court system that allows the export of weapons to Israel. I do believe it will win. It will definitely win in the European Court of Human Rights. But this injustice, thanks to the state, is being allowed to continue far longer than it ever should have. And the people who are suffering as a result of this, ultimately, are the Palestinians.
5: Absolutely. We thank you very much for your time, Zoe. Is there any other final message you'd like to send out today?
6: Don't be intimidated by the government. They're doing everything they can because they can see that everyone who stands with Palestine is right, and we are on the right side of history. So don't be afraid to do what you can to stand up for the Palestinian people and for the rights of everyone in this country as well.
5: Well, thank you very much, Zoe Rogers. You are a former Palestine Action political prisoner, and you were acquitted as the first six of the Filton 25 to stand trial. Thank you very much for joining us today.
6: Thank you for having me.
1: 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I'm Nora Barrows-Friedman. 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
1: Yeah, man, them finosia DJ Champetta, man. Yeah, man, Pelenke Records, big up yourself. Yeah, man, a King Kong, sir, run it without apology.

0: ain't easy.
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0: Babylon. Hey, friggin' buddy here, coming to you live from Spicer's Dockside Grill, you know, over on Wolf Island there. 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
1: Hi, everyone, and welcome to Peace, Love, and Jenny. This program's all about the classics, with the spotlight on the sounds of the 60s and 70s, plus a few modern artists who bring that same timeless vintage feel. We'll be exploring everything from pop and soul to funk, jazz, and even a touch of hip-hop, spanning decades but all connected through good vibes, peace and love, and, of course, a little bit of me, Jenny. Hello, hello, everyone. Welcome back. And actually, welcome to the 30th episode of Peace, Love, and Jenny. I can't believe that even when I say that. I cannot believe it's been 30 episodes. But again, this has been such an incredible experience. And I really just want to say thank you to everyone who's listened and supported the show and joined me each week. I genuinely have so much fun putting these episodes together. And yeah, I'm just really grateful that you're here. And I'm excited to continue this wonderful show. So for this week's episode, I was definitely in the mood for something a little more rock and roll, am I right? And maybe a tad of Americana influences as well. So lots of guitars, some great storytelling, and